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12: Cloudy tonight with thunderstorms likely.
13: Lows around 61. Winds out of the south, 5 to 10 miles an hour. Mainly cloudy tomorrow. Slight chance for storms. High of 78. I'm staff meteorologist Derek Height.
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9: Chance of thunderstorms tonight. Otherwise, cloudy skies expected. Lows dip down to about 61. Southerly winds 5 to 10 miles an hour. Slight chance for storms tomorrow, 78. I'm staff meteorologist Derek Height.
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0: 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One lucky winner scores an epic backyard prize package, including a six-person hot tub from Pristine Pool and Spa, a gazebo tent, patio set provided by Schroeder Furniture, and a complete outdoor entertainment system. 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
4: Chance of thunderstorms tonight. Otherwise, cloudy skies expected. Lows dip down to about 61. Southerly winds 5 to 10 miles an hour. Slight chance for storms tomorrow, 78. I'm Staff Meteorologist Derek Height.

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9: Chance of thunderstorms tonight. Otherwise, cloudy skies expected. Lows dip down to about 61. Southerly winds, 5 to 10 miles an hour.

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14: Chance of thunderstorms tonight. Otherwise, cloudy skies expected. Lows dip down to about 61. Southerly winds 5 to 10 miles an hour. Slight chance for storms tomorrow, 78. I'm staff meteorologist Derek Height.
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11: Chance of thunderstorms tonight. Otherwise, cloudy skies expected. Lows dip down to about 61. Southerly winds 5 to 10 miles an hour. Slight chance for storms tomorrow, 78. I'm staff meteorologist Derek Height.
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12: Chance for storms overnight. Otherwise, cloudy.
13: Lows around 61.
12: Southerly winds 5 to 10 miles an hour. Slight chance for storms Thursday.
13: High of 78.
12: I'm staff meteorologist Derek Height.
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11: Chance for storms overnight, otherwise cloudy.
12: Lows around 61.
11: Southerly winds 5 to 10 miles an hour. Slight chance for storms Thursday.
12: High of 78.
11: I'm staff meteorologist Derek Height.
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2: Chance for storms overnight, otherwise cloudy.
3: Lows around 61.
2: Southerly winds 5 to 10 miles an hour. Slight chance for storms Thursday.
3: High of 78.
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2: Cloudy overnight with a slight chance for storms. Lows around 61. South winds 5 to 10 miles an hour. Daytime highs approaching 78. Thursday, slight chance for storms. I'm staff meteorologist Derek Height.
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2: Cloudy overnight with a slight chance for storms. Lows around 61. South winds 5 to 10 miles an hour. Daytime highs approaching 78. Thursday, slight chance for storms. I'm staff meteorologist Derek Height.
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4: Cloudy overnight with a slight chance for storms. Lows around 61. South winds 5 to 10 miles an hour. Daytime highs approaching 78. Thursday, slight chance for storms. I'm staff meteorologist Derek Height.
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2: Slight chance of rain showers overnight, otherwise partly cloudy. Lows around 61, south winds 5 to 10 miles an hour. Highs level off around 77 Thursday. I'm staff meteorologist Derek Height.
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2: Lows level off around 61
3: overnight under partly cloudy skies, southwest winds 5 to 10 miles an hour. Partly cloudy skies again Thursday, highs level off around 77. I'm staff meteorologist Derek Height.
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0: 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I'm gonna soak up the sun. 98.3 The Coast. 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
1: Lows level off around 61
2: overnight
1: under partly cloudy skies. Southwest winds 5 to 10 miles an hour. Partly cloudy skies again Thursday. Highs level off around 77. I'm staff meteorologist Derek Height.

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2: Lows level off around 61
3: overnight
2: under partly cloudy skies.
3: Southwest winds
2: 5 to 10 miles an hour.
3: Partly cloudy skies again Thursday.
2: Highs level off around 77.
3: I'm staff meteorologist Derek Height.
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2: Sunshine mixed with clouds at times today, with daytime highs approaching 77. Winds out of the west, 5 to 10 miles an hour. Lows dip down to about 56. Tonight, partly cloudy skies. I'm staff meteorologist Derek Height.
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4: Sunshine mixed with clouds at times today, with daytime highs approaching 77. Winds out of the west, 5 to 10 miles an hour. Lows dip down to about 56. Tonight, partly cloudy skies. I'm staff meteorologist Derek Height.
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13: Sunshine mixed with clouds at times today, with daytime highs approaching 77. Winds out of the west, 5 to 10 miles an hour. Lows dip down to about 56. Tonight, partly cloudy skies. I'm staff meteorologist Derek Height.
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9: Sunshine mixed with clouds at times today, with daytime highs approaching 77. Winds out of the west, 5 to 10 miles an hour. Lows dip down to about 56. Tonight, partly cloudy skies. I'm staff meteorologist Derek Height.
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1: It's funny, the competitions from around the world that we don't know about.
2: Mm-hmm.
1: Brooke and Jeffrey in the morning. Like, did you guys know in Japan there's something called the Fried Chicken Grand Prix?
2: Oh,
3: no way.
2: Let's go.
1: Yeah. Hey. Basically, where restaurants from all across the nation compete against each other for the best, most tasty fried chicken.
2: Do they need a judge?
1: I think they're set on that.
2: Dang it.
1: But this year, there was a little controversy when the owner of a restaurant called Wakatori gave an interview after winning the gold medal.
2: Ooh.
1: And they asked him, what's your secret to success? How do you make it so tasty?
2: Yes.
1: Yeah. And his answer, he said, since they opened 66 years ago, they've never changed out the frying oil.
2: Okay, well, oh my
1: God. Before you judge him, the owner says the aged oil gives Wakatori fried chicken a complex aroma.
2: Yeah, I bet.
1: And unique flavor that cannot be replicated.
3: The oil has to be black.
2: It's 66 years old.
3: That is
1: 66.
3: Awful.
1: So, as you can imagine, his comments caused quite the uproar on social media.
2: Yeah, someone in the kitchen was like, we don't tell people that.
3: Yeah.
1: A lot of people are saying they're putting people's lives at risk by frying chicken in 6-decade-old oil.
2: Oh. Yes. Why don't they say secret ingredient? That's what I wanted to hear.
3: Next time someone asks, just say salt.
2: Yeah.
3: Well, salt's a secret.
1: How did the owner respond? He attempted to backpedal his original comment and said, well, I may have misspoke. It's not just the old oil.
2: Oh.
1: I'm also topping it off with some fresh oil mixed in.
2: Oh,
4: perpetual oil.
1: Yeah. So that comment didn't really help either. Mm-hmm. And now the restaurant is under investigation for possible health violations.
2: Okay.
1: But they still have that gold medal.
2: I bet the chick, I'd still want to eat it.
1: Yeah.
2: Like, that's so bad of me.
3: I know. I bet a rat cooks it, too.
1: Oh, probably so good. I will say, we have that same Wakatori spirit here, because we have never changed out our shock collar.
3: Shock-a-tori!
1: It's the same one that we've been using for the past almost 2 decades now, and still going strong with the shock collar question of the day. Jake, shock us with it.
5: Well, for many of us, just hearing this music makes us relive our happiest childhood days.
3: Ice cream man.
5: For others, it's a terrifying sound that conjures up suppressed memories that put us into therapy.
1: Oh God, not the ice cream man.
5: But we have to play it, because it's National Bomb Pop Day.
2: Hey, Bomb Pops.
3: The Rocket Pops.
5: Yeah, Bomb Pops are those red, white, and blue popsicles that were popular on ice cream trucks for decades and were sold for quadruple the price you'd pay for them down at the grocery store.
1: And the ice cream man would love to watch me eat them.
2: What?
3: Oh, wait.
2: Okay. Yeah.
5: Despite that horrifying memory, we're going to honor the National Bomb Pop Day and see what other frozen treats you remember from your neighborhood ice cream truck during a special Stick It and Lick It edition of...
1: Oh, that's what he would say to me.
5: Clint, Jeff, you're making me sad. Okay. Stop making me sad.
3: How'd you know?
5: It's plenty of 20. We're going old school. I have a list of the top 20 most popular frozen treats from ice cream trucks.
3: Mm.
5: Let's start with the woman who got free ice cream for the entire summer of 2013, because rumors were her mom was secretly seeing the ice cream truck guy.
3: Oh.
5: That's Alexis.
6: Those rumors really spread.
7: I'm gonna hope that he's old enough it's been around forever is the SpongeBob one.
3: Oh, yeah.
1: With the gumball eyes.
7: Yeah, with the gumball eyes.
3: It always was cross-eyed.
5: The SpongeBob bar is number 14 on my list. Mm. Brooke?
2: This one's hard for me because I live in a town too small for an ice cream truck.
3: Oh, no, Brooke.
5: There wasn't
3: a
5: wagon
3: guess.
5: Or something?
3: Yeah.
2: But I think that my kids love the ice cream truck and the strawberry shortcake.
3: Oh, yeah.
5: Mm.
3: Such a good answer.
5: The strawberry shortcake bar is number 2 on my list.
2: Nice.
5: Here's a picture to make everyone hungry.
3: Oh,
2: thanks, James.
5: Number 2. All right, Jose, ice cream for me?
3: We gotta go the best one of all time. Don't care if it's on the list or not, but it has to be rest in peace of the Choco Taco.
2: Hey.
5: Choco Taco, right behind strawberry shortcake at number 3.
3: Oh, so good.
5: Jeffrey, you got some ice cream for me?
1: Well, I'm in a similar position as Brooke, where ice cream trucks weren't allowed in the gated community where we live, but we could hear the music.
3: They were riffraff.
1: Yeah, and so all the kids, when we'd hear
2: it,
1: we would run out and we'd all say the same thing. We'd yell, "Pants drop for a free push pop."
7: Wow.
1: It was a joke, but the ice cream guy loved it.
5: Oh, I bet he did.
1: So give me push pops, please.
2: Dude, rich kids are so weird.
5: Oh, push pop. Yes is on the list. Oh. God, this is haunting me. All right, Alexis, we have a lot left on our list.
7: Uh-oh. I'm going to go basic, just an ice cream sandwich.
5: Ice cream sandwich.
2: Solid.
3: Smart.
5: Number four on my list. Mm-hmm. Brooke?
2: Can I say Bomb Pop or Rocket Pop?
5: Oh. You can try, Brooke.
3: You totally
5: You got to be bold if you want to try.
2: Oh, I absolutely want to say that.
5: The Bomb Pop is number one on my list. Brooke, you've earned a silver save.
7: Yay,
5: you have a free
7: me.
5: Life. Jose, we're over to you. We're talking top 20 ice cream truck classics.
3: Okay, I was growing up playing Little League Baseball, and every summer I had to get the baseball glove. So give me baseball glove.
5: The baseball glove.
3: There's a big baseball glove shape.
5: Huh. Did not make the top 20.
3: With the gumball baseball.
5: I know what you're talking about, Jose.
3: That's so good.
5: It's not on my list. And actually, you shouldn't put gum in ice cream at all. Jeffrey, we're over to you.
1: Well, back to my gated community. I would get a chocolate eclair bar. The classy one.
3: What?
1: Chocolate eclair bar, please.
7: What is that?
5: Chocolate eclair bar is number
7: what
5: seven
7: is
5: on
7: it?
5: My
7: what
5: list.
1: It's a chocolate eclair in ice cream form.
5: It's kind of like the chocolate strawberry
3: it's
5: shortcake
3: chocolate.
5: Bar.
3: Oh. It's the chocolate.
5: Alexis, it's your turn. You got any left?
7: I'm out. No. Do they have a Spider-Man gumball one?
3: Yeah, they did. They really did. Hold on.
5: Big gumball has gone too far. No.
3: Oh, but they really did have a Spider-Man one.
5: I wish I could go back in time and make that untrue, Jose, but it's not on my list. Yeah. Alexis is out. Brooke, if you get this right...
7: I didn't have the ice cream truck, but we would always reach into a big bag of Twin Pops.
3: Oh my
7: Can
3: gosh.
7: I do Twin Pops?
5: Twin Pops? Not on my list.
7: Wow, you hate poor children.
1: Some guy was like reaching to this bag of popsicles and see what comes out.
7: I think there was one summer where there was a dude who was very sketchy that came around town.
5: Brooke, you have the silver save, so you're still in it. Oh. Jeffrey, if you get this wrong, it's all over.
1: You know those frozen Snickers bars?
7: Oh, those are so good.
3: Unbelievably
7: dude,
3: good.
7: They are better than Snickers, and I love Snickers.
3: They're real,
1: they used to
3: real
1: sell
3: Snickers.
1: Them on the ice cream trucks.
7: Did
1: going
7: they?
1: Frozen Snickers bars.
3: I don't think they did.
5: Show me big Snickers.
7: Yeah, no, that's not an ice cream truck. That's a gas station buy.
3: Yeah,
5: that means same Brooke buy. Has won today's plenty of 20. Some of the ice cream
3: redemption.
5: You guys missed. Number five, the Klondike bar.
3: Right.
5: Number six, my favorite, the orange creamsicle.
7: Oh.
1: Yeah.
5: 11 was the screwball, which was cherry-flavored crushed ice with, again, a gumball at the bottom. What are we doing? The snow cone cup, 13, the chip witch, not Spider-Man, but the Ninja Turtle bar.
7: Oh.
5: Again, kind of SpongeBob with the messed up face. And number 20, they called Jeffrey this in high school, the banana fudge bomb.
1: I earned that name now. Brooke, you earned the victory, so you get to choose who gets shocked. They're going to be singing Promiscuous by Nelly Furtado and Timbaland. Who's it going
7: to be? I'm going to give it to Jose because I think that he probably saw the ice cream van the most.
1: Mm-hmm.
3: Okay. Promiscuous gay, wherever you are, I'm all alone. Oh!
7: I like that you went with the Timbaland version.
3: Yeah.
1: No Nelly Furtado to be seen. That was your shot caller question of the day. Phone tap's coming up in just a few minutes.
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1: It's Brooke and Jeffrey in the morning, and you know what's worse than an annoying person?
2: Oh, what?
1: A rich annoying person who thinks they're better and funnier than you. 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
3: Hello?
4: Hi, Abby. This is Deborah Bushman.
3: Do I know you?
4: Well, we've never met before, but I've been your neighbor for about 3 years now. I live just down the street.
3: Oh, okay. Hi.
4: Nicest house on the block. Guilty.
3: No, that's me.
4: That's where I live.
3: Yeah. Which one is it?
4: The biggest.
3: Okay.
4: Oh, you're funny. So the reason for my call is I noticed a yard sale sign on a nearby telephone pole that had your address on it.
3: Yeah, I'm doing a yard sale on Saturday.
4: Oh,
3: if you want to stop by?
4: Yeah, I wouldn't recommend that.
3: You wouldn't? Why?
4: Well, between you and me, I'm having my estate sale that day, and I just don't want you to feel bad.
3: Oh. I don't think I feel bad. Honestly, maybe we'll get more traffic coming through, so maybe it's a good thing.
4: You're not getting it, and that's funny to me.
3: What do you mean I'm not getting it?
4: How do I put this? The quality of items is just different.
3: Ooh. How do you know? You haven't seen my items.
4: Well, actually, I did have my maid pop by your house and peek into the windows, take a few photos for me.
3: You did what?
4: Yikes. I didn't know if she was still on the same street. I thought she was, like, at the dump or maybe a thrift store. Ugh.
3: So let me get this straight. You had your maid spy on me because you think you're not going to like my stuff or it's not up to your standard? You own the street?
4: Thank you. I do own the street.
3: Well, you don't own my house, so you don't, actually.
4: Thank goodness.
3: Where do you get off saying stuff like this to me?
4: I'm not trying to hurt your feelings here. You see,
3: you're not hurting my feelings. You're just annoying me.
4: Okay, this call is actually for your benefit.
3: No, it's not. How in any universe are you benefiting me?
4: Well, let's just say we both have our stuff out, and one is more a symbol of taste and refinement, and the other is more a symbol of trailer park and trailer trash.
3: Yeah, that's your opinion. So I'm glad you like your because I think it's ugly as hell, but I would never call you and tell you that.
4: It's not just my opinion. It's what Consuela believes as well.
3: Okay, well, Consuela is going to go to jail if you come back on my property, if you come on Saturday, if you show up, I'm going to call the police. It's as simple as that.
4: You know what? Just for you, I'll let you be one of the first 50 people through my doors.
3: What? I'm not stepping foot on your property. No.
4: Are you sure? Because I have goodie bags with silk throw blankets from Budapest that I'll be giving out.
3: You're doing a yard sale too. It's not an event. And if you're so rich, why are you doing that? Why don't you donate everything to charity?
4: The only thing that should be donated to charity is just everything in your house.
3: But you just said I'm poor, so why would I be donating? You're the one
4: who
3: should be donating.
4: Just head to Goodwill and why don't you pop some tags?
3: Pop some what?
4: I said tags.
3: I don't know what that is.
4: You know that song?
3: No, I don't.
4: I played it at my cotillion right after Mambo number 5.
3: No wonder no one on the
4: gosh.
3: Block talks to you.
4: The ladies at the club got turned.
3: You know what, lady? You just sound sad and lonely. Sad and lonely, and you're trying to start a fight with me over nothing. But if you show up on Saturday, you will be escorted by the police.
4: Oh.
3: I'm not kidding.
4: That's so funny. The police are in my family's back pocket. They've been there for years.
3: So why do you live in a normal house? Like, why don't you live in an estate with gates? And why are you doing a yard sale?
4: You are so hilarious.
3: Yeah. It's not.
4: The reason it doesn't make any sense is because Dylan told me to tell you all of this.
3: What?
4: You know your best friend, Dylan?
3: Dylan told you to tell me this.
4: Yeah. Is there the one that set you up for this prank phone call?
3: Are you serious?
4: Yeah, I'm not your neighbor. This is actually Brooke from the radio show Brooke and Jeffrey in the Morning. We're doing a phone tap on you.
3: Oh, my God.
2: She told us about the big yard sale this Saturday and thought it might be funny to mess with you.
3: I can't believe you said I was poor. So mad.
4: I don't know why you were so mad. Deborah was just trying to do some charity and help out the poor. That's you.
3: Thank God this is a joke, because I was about to have to fight this lady in this big house. Oh, my gosh.
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20: Sunshine mixed with clouds at times today, with daytime highs approaching 77. Winds out of the west, 5 to 10 miles an hour. Lows dip down to about 56. Tonight, partly cloudy skies. I'm staff meteorologist Derek Height.
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1: If someone messes up your coffee order, do you A, politely let them know that you're allergic to dairy and you need almond milk instead?
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1: Alexis, if you're on a dating app, what hobbies could somebody put on their profile that would make you go, oh, damn, that's hot. I want to get to know them.
2: Cooking's pretty nice. They can make me some meals.
3: Yeah. Mm.
1: Cooking, okay. What about like a professional puppy trainer?
3: She didn't even think about that.
1: Or what if he houses puppies inside of miniature windmills? So technically it's a puppy mill, but it's cute because he's raising them.
3: It's
1: inside
3: so
1: of the tiny mill.
2: I'd swipe, but I would ask some follow-up questions.
1: Okay, yeah. That's smart. Because I bring it up since one of our listeners apparently met someone on the dating apps with an interesting hobby that piqued his interest.
3: Okay.
1: Let's talk to Corey about it. Corey, welcome to the show.
4: Hey, how you doing?
3: Was it an above-board puppy mill like Jeff's talking about?
1: That's a fair question.
4: No, but it was equally as interesting. No, she was a speed puzzler.
3: A what?
1: Speed puzzler?
4: Yeah, like a speed puzzler.
5: I've heard of this.
1: Oh my God, I actually saw an Instagram reel about this recently.
3: Where people put jigsaw puzzles together as fast as they can?
1: Yeah, it's like a big competition that they have where there's like eight tables of teams all in one room, and then they like dump all the pieces out at once. Whichever team solves it first wins.
3: Okay, could I be the one person in the room that just sticks one piece in your pocket?
2: So your own team loses?
1: Your team would lose.
3: Worth it though.
5: The corner piece.
3: For that scrambling
5: everyone's
3: moment.
5: Like, what the
2: heck? See who turns on each other.
1: But Corey, did I describe that right? Is that what you were talking about?
4: Yeah, for sure. I mean, like, we were just messaging back and forth on a dating app, and I was like, this is weird. And she told me all about it. Yeah, like 3 to 4 people get together and like a DJ plays. It's like a bingo hall, you know?
3: Oh, really?
1: A DJ.
3: Dude, that's pretty cool.
4: And it's like a thing. Yeah. They throw it all down. Everybody is on the clock and you got to put it together. And you like pay money to like do this.
3: Oh, okay.
5: It's a competition.
3: So there's like a pot that you can win at the end. Is that how it works?
4: Yeah. And then you split it with your team, yeah.
3: Oh, dang. Ooh. So you probably were. I was going to say at first I thought this would be like an easy like activity to be like, oh, we should do it together. But
2: no,
3: this is kind too competitive.
1: It's not the most romantic experience.
3: Oh, she probably wouldn't let you do it.
1: Right. So what did you do for a date? Did you end up going out with her?
4: Yeah, I mean, we just totally clicked. We just decided to do like a coffee date, you know, quick little 30-minute thing is what we were planning on doing.
5: Okay. Quick little 30-minute. You start a timer? Like the first question.
1: How was it?
4: I thought it went fine. It was all right. I mean, like, we met
1: oh, yeah, sorry. We should get her name, too, because that's an important piece of this puzzle.
5: There you go.
4: Her name is Erin.
1: Erin, okay.
3: It was interesting how you just said, I thought it was fine. It was all right. Like, your tone went down.
4: It started off well, but it got weird. Like, so we met up in line. I like asked what she wanted, and like I did the coffee order, and like she sat down, and I mean, like I sat down for a little bit. My name was called,
3: right?
4: So I went up to go get our coffees, and as I was like walking back to the table, I realized that on the coffee cup there was a different one, named Devin, and a phone number.
1: Wait, what?
3: I'm confused. You grabbed somebody else's coffee?
4: That's what I was thinking, and so like I went. I went back to the coffee counter and I said, hey, like, yeah, I think I got the wrong coffee. It's a different name. And so the guy that was there said, nope, that's the right one.
3: Oh, he was trying to give his number to her?
2: He's Devin?
4: Yeah, I don't know. Like, I didn't ask that. So I went back to the table and I sat down and I was like, is somebody trying to ask you out? And in my head, I was like trying to process it because I didn't want to do nothing about it. You know,
3: well, that's weird. That's Who would do that on you're obviously on a date. Like, you can tell when there's two people at a coffee shop who are on a first date.
1: How can you tell?
3: I don't know. It's just like the awkwardness.
1: You're looking for the awkward people
5: because they don't get along.
3: Yeah. It's just like
2: you probably hear their small talk. Like, so how was your day?
1: Okay, so you were giving off first date vibes with Aaron in line, and I guess another guy saw that and thought he could swoop in.
4: So, like, I went back to the counter and I was like, I said it like really loudly and I was like, who's Devin? Like, I'm on a date. Who did this?
1: So, hold on.
3: Oh, wait, you're
1: you
3: saying
1: confronted
3: that?
1: The baristas in front of Aaron, in front of the whole, like, coffee establishment?
5: I wonder it got weird.
4: And I admit, like, it got awkward. And so she ended up coming on over and she was like, what are you doing? Calm down. And I, like, went back to the table and, like, nobody answered me.
3: Devin never came forward.
1: Devin was scared.
4: And so, like, it got awkward after that. I went back to the table. We hung out for, like, 20 minutes.
3: 20 more? Wait, that was only 10 minutes into the date that happened? Holy heck.
4: Yeah. So, wow. Look, she's great. I made it awkward. I want to redo. We never even talked about puzzles.
5: Yeah. Oh, just threw the whole thing off.
3: Man. It would just send up so many red flags that you're like a crazy jealous type.
2: Even though
3: it's an inappropriate move for Devin to make, whoever the hell Devin is.
1: Or could have been seen as like a chivalrous move, standing up for your date.
5: It's not your place yet.
3: Yeah.
1: I mean, it's definitely how we should spin it when we call Aaron. Say he was standing up for you and standing up for the date.
3: Maybe we should just spin it as like he's embarrassed. He wants a redo.
4: Yeah, that's kind of what I was hoping. I just want to apologize and I just want to be like, can we just try it again?
3: Yeah.
1: Okay. So you haven't apologized yet?
4: No. Like, I have, but she hasn't texted back.
3: Oh.
1: Alexis, if you were on that date, would you give him another chance?
2: I mean, for the case of this segment, totally.
5: Don't stop another guy from hitting on me.
2: Well, because I hope I'm going to get hit on a lot more times in public. So, I don't want that to happen every time, you know?
1: Oh, okay. Well, okay. I was hoping for a stronger answer from you.
2: I said probably.
5: Okay. Well, I said for the segment.
1: We'll hope for a probably when we call Aaron and try and get you a second date update right after this, all right?
4: Great, thanks.
1: All right, man, hold on.
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1: Nothing worse than getting hit with some FDSA, first date swoop action, where somebody else tries to hit on your date while you're currently with them.
2: Yeah.
1: But that's what happened to one of our listeners, Corey, who took a woman named Erin out to coffee. And while they were there, one of the baristas wrote their phone number onto Erin's cup. And then Corey had to deliver it to her. So just insult to injury right there. And in processing what to do, Corey thought the best move was to just go up and confront the barista in front of everybody.
3: Oh, my God. So loudly and so awkwardly.
1: Now he's not getting a call back, which maybe means that wasn't the best move in the end.
3: Man.
4: But just her name's not Devin. Someone here's name Devin.
1: The good news is, just like the coffees that Alexis used to serve at her barista job, you can always ask for a redo.
3: Okay,
1: and that's what we're doing today.
3: No. If something was wrong, that wasn't my fault in them, Jeff.
2: It's never her fault.
1: Okay.
2: Yeah, there it is.
1: Well, this
4: the machine
1: Corey.
4: Must be broken.
1: Well, it wasn't Corey's fault that happened on his date.
3: It was the confrontation that turned everything
4: sour. That was
3: sour.
4: His fault.
1: I think Corey can be forgiven for being put into a rough spot.
3: Oh, I don't. I think he knows he did bad.
5: Yeah, I definitely overacted.
1: But we're just speculating. So we're going to find out once and for all when we call Erin how she felt about it, because maybe she felt like it was a very heroic move.
4: I feel like it's a big mystery to Jeff still.
3: Yeah,
4: I was like,
3: yeah.
4: I think
3: he's just trying to defend our man. Here.
1: I am. I'm on Corey's side.
3: You know, he's always trying to defend our listeners.
1: It's hard to do this job sometimes over here trying to be the hero, the white knight of the listeners on the phone.
5: Yeah, I appreciate you, Jeff.
1: I appreciate you, Corey.
3: Okay. So misguided.
1: We just need Erin to appreciate you, too.
3: Okay.
1: So let's call her and force her to appreciate you. Let's do it.
4: Here we go.
6: Hello?
1: Hey, we're looking for Erin.
6: This is she?
1: Oh, Erin, you made a big mistake.
3: Oh, my gosh, Jeff. Do not start like that.
1: No.
3: Hi, Erin.
1: I'm sorry.
3: Hi.
1: I'm a little miffed.
3: No, you made the right choice is what she did.
1: Yeah, well,
3: but maybe
1: I don't
3: we
1: know
3: can...
1: about that.
3: Well,
1: so,
3: you know, we'll fix it.
1: Yeah, sorry.
4: Let's talk to her.
1: I know.
6: Who is this?
1: This is a radio show called Brooke and Jeffrey in the Morning.
4: We're a whole show.
6: Okay.
4: A show like a fun,
1: yeah.
6: Oh.
1: Yeah. This is a segment that we do on our show that's called a second date update, where we try to help our listeners meet up with somebody that they went out with recently for a second time.
6: And you're calling me because I went on a date.
1: Bingo.
4: Yeah. Kind of,
1: yeah.
3: And the guy was really interested in you.
1: His name is Corey.
6: Oh yeah. Okay.
3: Uh huh.
4: You remember Corey?
3: Yeah. She's not going to forget. I'd love to hear her side of the story.
1: Yeah, I wasn't loving your reaction to the name Corey there.
3: Yeah,
1: but
3: makes sense, though.
1: We're just trying to help Corey figure out if something maybe went wrong on the date.
6: You want me to let you know?
3: Yeah.
6: Like what happened or whatever?
1: Well, look, here, let me just tell you. Corey says he feels like he may have overreacted slightly to the situation.
3: I don't know if we should put slightly in there. It sounds like he feels like he overreacted.
1: It was a mild, very light jump to conclusions what happened.
3: A mild confrontation at the coffee shop.
1: With the barista leaving
4: obvious.
1: A phone number on your cup.
6: I mean, that's not exactly what happened.
1: Oh.
3: What do you mean?
1: Well, we only have Corey's side of the story, so maybe he missed something.
4: Yeah.
3: Yeah.
6: Well, I mean, it's kind of like embarrassing. So I'm a girl.
3: Yeah.
1: Whoa.
4: That's not groundbreaking.
1: Okay. I'm supposed to react to that.
6: So if you all go on dates and, you know, you tell your friends where you're going and you do that.
3: Right.
1: Okay. Yeah.
3: You're like safety net.
4: Your girlfriend.
6: Yeah. So I have a friend that is a barista at the coffee shop that I chose for us to go to. And so often I'll be like, if I drop my spoon on the ground, this person is crazy and I need you to come over and you know what I mean? Like,
4: sneaky.
6: You're not spying, but she's keeping an eye out for me or whatever.
1: So I'm
3: confused. So what does that have to do with the number and the name on the cup,
2: did
3: though?
2: You already want out
1: was
2: of
1: that
2: it?
1: The secret code?
4: Is it a secret code or
6: so
4: something?
6: Listen, so I do this thing. My hobby is speed puzzling.
3: Oh, yeah, he told us about that. He was excited about that. He thought that was cool.
6: Oh, and so I have a team of four, or I had a team of four, but our fourth member recently moved.
1: Mm-hmm.
6: And it's Devin's number, who is a person that my friend wanted me to text to be like, hey, I hear you're a puzzler. He put the number on my cup, and then they outlined it in the shape of a puzzle piece.
4: Oh, what?
1: He told us about that, but he didn't mention anything about the puzzle piece.
4: Yeah,
6: he was more focused on the number than actually looking at it.
4: Oh, yeah.
1: Okay.
3: Why wouldn't your friend just text you the number of Devin?
6: It was a busy day at the coffee shop. Like, the line was really long. And so I think she saw me and was like, oh, yeah, I got to tell her about Devin.
3: Oh, my God.
4: So he's making a scene, and it's...
3: Why didn't you explain this to him when he was yelling?
6: This was before I even got the cup. And then I see him yelling at the people, and then he comes back. Ooh.
1: So you didn't really know that that's what the confrontation was about until he brought the cup over to your table.
6: Yeah, and then he brought the cup, and I saw the number and the name, and I was like, I didn't know.
1: And nobody knew who Devin was, because Devin wasn't there in that coffee shop.
6: Devin is not a barista.
3: Yeah. I thought Devin was just a scaredy cat hiding in the back.
1: If you want to talk about a scaredy cat who's hiding right now, that would be Corey hiding on the other line listening to this conversation.
3: Man, this got to be a

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1: Yeah,
2: it's just like, nobody told me that. I would rather have heard that than just like nothing, you know? Like, please tell me the truth. Like, I want to know what is going on here so that I can like judge it appropriately. Like, I was just living in a fantasy world.
1: Yeah, well, we had just met. I didn't know if, like, you would also get mad that my friend was there. You know what I mean? Like,
2: why would I get mad at that?
1: I thought you would get mad because you already yelled at the baristas, you know?
3: Yeah, it's kind of a solid read on Aaron's part there.
2: Dude, I don't even know, man. I like it just blows my mind that your choice was to not explain.
3: I thought you wanted to apologize for this.
4: That was an apology if you really look hard at it.
2: Like, I'm apologizing for reacting off of something that, like, I didn't. I did react big. I did react big. I'll fully admit that. I'm so sorry about that. But, like,
4: I don't think you need a butt. I don't think you need a butt. I think you just leave it where you had it.
3: I think you got a lot of butts.
2: I'll leave it at that.
4: Okay, there you go. He's so deeply sorry for how he reacted and wishes that he could take it all back. And we would love to offer you the chance to take it all back by sending you on another date that we would pay for.
5: We all know he was going to say it's your friend's fault for writing
3: that. Yeah,
4: but Aaron, that's our offer to you. We'll offer to send you and Corey out one more time on our dime. You know, let's put the pieces of this puzzle back together.
5: Hey, we never even got to the puzzle. Yeah.
1: I mean, I guess it's up to him because it sounds like he's pretty mad at me for doing the girl thing of having a backup.
2: I'm mad that you didn't tell me, that you didn't, like, you didn't feel okay to share.
4: Okay.
2: You know?
1: Yeah, I didn't because, like, we'd known each other for 10 minutes and I saw your reaction to the barista, and so I was afraid that you'd take it out on me, too. So I just protect myself by not bringing it up.
3: Man, is this one giant red flag.
1: It's a girl thing.
3: Yeah.
4: You know, this is good. We get all of the therapy out now.
3: Oh.
4: And then the relationship is smooth sailing the rest of the way.
3: I have told myself many times that would be the case.
4: The hardest part is the first date.
3: Yes. The hardest part.
5: It's all jigsaw puzzles after that.
4: Exactly. Yeah. So there you go. Aaron, we'll send you out.
3: Oh, my God.
1: Yeah, I mean, honestly, our first date was really only like 30 minutes maybe. So I'd be open to going out on a longer date.
4: Corey, she's being very forgiving here because she realizes that you didn't know the full scope of what really was going on with the phone number on her cup.
5: Yeah.
4: She sees that. Can you be forgiving of Aaron and try this thing again with less confusion and yelling next time?
2: Yeah, let's give it another shot.
1: Let's do it.
4: Well, congratulations, you two. You guys going to meet up one more time.
3: Why do I have a feeling we're not going to hear an update on this one?
4: Oh, not that attitude, Brooke. Come on now.
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14: All of us here are suckers for a good life hack. Oh, yes. Yeah. Make it easier. Let's go. Mm-hmm.
15: Kitchen hacks, mm-hmm. money-saving hacks. Mm-hmm. We're not even mad at a good celebrity cell phone hack.
16: Oh, no, we're not, actually.
15: Hello, Anthony Hopkins.
16: Oh, what?
15: Maybe the number one most useful kind of hack would be an airport hack.
14: Yeah. Oh, yeah.
15: And one of our listeners had a secret that he's been using at the airport for over a year, and he says it was the most glorious year of his entire life.
14: Whoa.
15: If you can get away with it,
14: uh-oh,
15: you're going to find uh-oh out what it was in your brand new mass speaker at 710.
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1: You don't know me.
2: Confession I can't take back.
1: I am
2: the Masked Speaker.
3: Text to 78592 says, every time my manager sends me a text message, I have to immediately delete her number.
4: What? Uh-oh.
3: Just so I won't text her while drunk and tell her I'm in love with her.
4: Whoa.
5: Your own manager?
4: Oh my God, the end of that story just turned it.
3: Yeah. It definitely seems like something you could say in a voice note or an email
4: rather than a text
3: message, so I'm glad you do that.
5: Can you come into work tomorrow? I love you.
3: Yeah. Well, listen, you could say whatever you want here on the Masked Speaker, as long as it's a true confession from your actual life. Mm-hmm. And we've got a guy on the phone who wants to come clean using the fake name Derek today. So Derek, welcome to the show.
6: Hey guys, how's it going?
4: Good. You sound a little nervous there, Derek.
6: Just a little. I'm not confessing to a major crime, but pretty close.
4: Hang up on him, Jeff. That's the whole thing of this.
5: It has to be at least a misdemeanor for us to listen.
3: Yeah, because we want the real juice, because the voice changer's on. You are the mass speaker. Whenever you're ready, let's hear your confession.
6: Alrighty, so a couple years ago, I figured out a weird hack so you could eat and drink for free.
4: Ooh.
6: Yeah, I did it for like an entire year and a half till I got caught.
4: Wait, what? I'm sorry. I was concentrated on the free eating and drinking and didn't hear the rest of what you just said.
6: I did it for about a year and a half, and then I got caught.
4: Oh,
5: it's something, okay.
4: But maybe if he tells us how he got caught, we could be elusive enough to keep it going.
3: How do you get free food and drinks for over a year?
6: Well, there's a certain airline, I'm not going to say which one, but a while ago, I booked a flight with them, and I was feeling a little fancy, so I splurged. I got first-class ticket, and they let me use the Sky Lounge that day.
3: At the airport.
5: With first class, I'll let you get in there. Yeah, that's nice.
6: Yeah, I went, and it was incredible. Like, they were offering, like, free drinks and snacks. Yeah. They had, like, finger sandwiches, soup, salads, like, pastries. They had hot and cold bar. It was
5: It's amazing. It's like a whole buffet.
7: Forget the food. I'm jealous they just have phone chargers.
4: Every
5: seat has like a phone charger.
4: I feel like the times that I've experienced first class, I'm like, this is why the ultra wealthy don't ever look tired.
5: Yeah.
4: They're just always taken care
5: they
4: of.
5: They can just sleep in the Sky Lounge, sleep in their big cushy seats.
4: Yep.
6: Yeah.
5: Free food.
6: So after I took my trip, I came back and I had this thought, like, coming home, what would happen if I just booked another first class flight, but made the option of making it fully refundable.
4: Oh,
6: and then
4: that's interesting.
6: Go into the lounge to eat and then cancel my flight before I leave.
4: Oh, can you cancel it up to like that?
5: You actually can cancel day of. A lot of people do because plans will change last second.
3: Did you do that?
6: I did.
5: What?
4: Oh my God.
5: Hold on. Tell us how it worked. Hold on. That's crazy.
4: That's
3: Run
4: genius.
3: Us through it.
6: So I got my ticket. There's a option that always pops up. It's like, do you want to make your ticket fully refundable in case of an emergency?
4: Yeah, and you have to pay extra for it.
5: Extra like $200 sometimes.
3: I always thought that was a scam.
5: Yeah, me too, actually.
3: I thought, would you want to pay us $500 extra just to make sure your plane leaves on time? I'm like,
5: this
3: is a scam.
5: Well, that's to get cash back. If you don't do that, then you just get e-credit.
6: Exactly. You're catching on.
5: Okay.
6: So I went to the airport, accessed the Sky Lounge, ate, drank for free, left. And then got a full refund.
4: No.
3: Oh, my God.
5: Did you just go, like, super early before your flight? Because they let you in, like, 5 hours ahead or something crazy.
6: Yeah. I mean, I took advantage of it. I kept doing it.
4: I love that you're a regular in the Sky Lounge.
7: At this point, probably airport security and everything for the amount of times you go through.
5: So you just canceled and rebooked or something?
6: Yeah, like I would pick a ticket, you know, fly into Mexico City.
4: It doesn't matter.
3: It doesn't matter
6: at all. Yeah, and I would just cancel it. And I found out, actually, they have better stuff on the weekends.
5: And the food's better.
4: I see. That makes sense.
3: Okay, so you used this, you said, for a year and a half? Like, how many times?
6: A year and a half.
3: How many times would you say you did it?
6: Oh, 3 times a week, at, like, minimum.
3: Three times a week.
5: Oh, my gosh. So you just, I'm trying to imagine this. You go in, you go through security, you drink, you eat, you cancel, and then you just go back to baggage claim?
3: Yeah. It seems like a lot of work to get, a finger sandwich.
5: That's true.
6: It's not. You get TSA pre-check, you waltz right through TSA.
5: That's also true.
4: And he's not in a hurry.
5: Yeah.
4: There's actually no flight to make.
5: That's so true. Oh, my gosh.
4: That's pretty genius, man.
5: But
3: then you said that you got caught.
5: Oh.
6: Yeah.
3: How did that happen?
6: So I was in eating my delicious food in the Sky Lounge, and this representative lady.
5: We'll beep that. Yep. You said an airline, right? You didn't want to call him out.
3: Okay, yeah, we'll beep it. Good. Keep going.
6: So representative walks up to me, and she asks to speak with me in private.
3: Uh-huh. Uh-oh. Oh, she probably wants to give you a massage.
5: No.
4: Congratulate you on being a VIP.
3: Yeah.
6: So she takes me to the separate room, and there's an airport security guard there, and she says, so you're a pretty big business traveler. They see you around here a lot.
3: Oh, no.
6: Yeah. I was sweating bullets.
4: You're like, the jig is up.
5: Yeah.
6: Uh-huh. And so I'm just like, yeah, I travel all the time.
4: Oh, you're sticking with a lie. Okay.
6: Just leaning into it, yeah. And she tells me they went and they checked my account and realized that I actually wasn't traveling. I was just booking trips.
5: Yeah, they have all your info when you go in there.
4: You were probably flagged in the system. So many cancels.
3: Did you call her a liar and throw your chair?
5: I am a diamond status member.
6: If I thought I could get away with it, I might have.
3: Oh, yeah.
4: Are you now banned from that airline and the airport?
6: I was banned from that airline for like 5 years.
3: Oh. A 5-year ban?
6: Yeah, but next year it's over.
4: Oh,
5: there you go.
4: You know, I'm going to tell you, that food in that lounge isn't going to taste as good when you know you actually pay for it.
3: but for a year and a half, you lived like a king, at least.
6: Oh, my God, yeah. It was glorious.
4: Dude, you could
5: that is really brilliant.
4: You could have even taken dates and stuff. Book them a flight and cancel that.
5: Yeah. Get a guest pass?
4: Yeah.
5: Oh, man, pay for one?
3: Well, it sucks that you can't get away with it anymore, but thank you for sharing your secret.
5: That's a hack for sure.
4: I don't think I'll be using that one.
3: No, I don't think I know.
4: It's too risky to me.
5: You don't have a no-fly list.
3: But text in to 78592. 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Your phone tap's coming up right after this.
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1: It's time for your phone tap, and today we call a guy who travels a lot for work, goes multiple times a month, and we've been working with his brother trying to mess with him. 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
2: Hello?
1: Hi, Mr.
2: Yes, this is he.
1: Hi, my name is Davey. I'm calling from the hotel. How are you today?
2: I'm good. How are you?
1: I'm doing good. I'm just reaching out to let you know that we unfortunately had to move your room.
2: Oh, okay. I'm not really too worried about that. We're still good for tomorrow's check-in, right?
1: Yes. Same day. It's just we're severely overbooked. So I do apologize, but you won't be staying in the famous George Washington slept here room.
2: Mm-hmm. Oh, I mean, yeah, no, that's okay. I didn't even know that was a thing.
1: Oh, you didn't know that George Washington slept there or that you were staying in that room?
2: Either. I didn't know the specifics of the room that I was staying in.
1: Oh, okay. Well, I mean, just to give you a little history on it, Mr. Washington used to bring his concubines there when his wife Martha was away.
2: No.
1: And we've never changed out the mattress.
2: What?
1: We're just trying to keep it as historically intact as possible. So I could put down in my notes that you would like to reserve the room for next time, if you'd like.
2: Yeah, no, that actually sounds kind of gross. I'd rather not stay in that room if I have a preference.
1: Okay, I'm just going to make a note of that. Hates George Washington and not a fan of mattress.
2: What are you talking about? I don't hate George Washington. I just don't want to.
1: Well, you seem really eager to get away from him and anything associated with him.
2: No, I'm eager to get away with a mattress that has concubines.
1: But it doesn't really matter anyway because we have moved you. And you will now be staying in room 1313.
2: Okay.
1: Okay, so you're okay with that? Even though it has the reputation on the internet?
2: No. What reputation?
1: Well, let's just say George Washington did not sleep there. No. You know what I'm saying.
2: I don't know what you're saying. I don't get the significance of this room.
1: It's just some people hesitate about it because of the ghost boy who roams that space. No. Tommy Top Hat?
2: Do you have any just normal room that you could put me in?
1: Like I said, we are severely booked at the time that you're going to be staying with us. So 1313 is the only one that's open.
2: Look, I mean, I stay there a couple times a month, and I might just need to start staying somewhere else if these are my only options.
1: Well, if you've stayed here several times, you know, multiple times a month, I'm surprised that you haven't heard about Tommy.
2: No, I haven't. Look, man.
1: He is the ghost boy that is in room 1313. He's from the 1920s. Sometimes people call him the terrifying tyke. Yeah, that's his nickname. You can Google it if you like. I don't want you going into it having no idea about who he is.
2: Oh, I'm not going to go into it. Either you're going to move me to a normal room or I'm going to move to a different hotel.
1: No, you will need to stay in that room. And if I were you, I wouldn't order milk or butter with room service.
2: What are you even talking about?
1: Because little Tommy's lactose intolerant.
2: Why have I never heard about any of this before? Like I said, I stay there.
1: I don't know.
2: All the time, like.
1: Well, again, you know, you sound a little bit concerned. I wouldn't be worried because other than the lactose intolerant thing, he's harmless. Like, he will steal your shoes sometimes or they'll go missing. But if he ever does, just check the toilet tank.
2: Come on,
1: or
2: man.
1: In your mini fridge.
2: How about I not stay in a room where my shoes are going to get stolen?
1: You know, I could leave a note, like write a note down and hopefully Tommy reads it.
2: No, dude.
1: Write it in blood because that's the only thing that he can read.
2: What?
1: One time when a woman was staying there, he used her red lipstick to write on the mirror, "You're the bee's knees." You know, 1920s humor and slang.
2: No.
1: After hearing all this, I bet you wish you were back in the Washington room, huh?
2: I don't care about the ghost boy or George Washington's disgusting mattress. I think I'm pretty much done with hearing about the rooms and, like, all the weird stuff you guys have going on over there.
1: What you mean with Tommy?
2: So, yeah. I'm going to see if I can book another room.
1: Okay, I guess I'm just a little bit confused. You don't want to stay in a room with Tommy Top Hat, even though your brother Jason called and said that you would.
2: How do you know my brother?
1: Well, because he's the one who set you up for this prank phone call that we're doing on the radio right now. So I'm confused.
2: No way, dude.
1: Oh, but now you're getting it. Okay, good. Now we're on the same page. You're on the radio with Brooke and Jeffrey in the morning. My name is Jeff.
2: Dude, I honestly feel really dumb that I even stayed on the phone this long just listening to you about Tommy Top Hat, the boy ghost from the 1920s. Like, dude, that was...
1: The lactose intolerant boy ghost. Don't forget.
2: Like, how would that even work?
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12: Sunshine mixed with clouds at times today, with daytime highs approaching 77. Winds out of the west, 5 to 10 miles an hour. Lows dip down to about 56. Tonight, partly cloudy skies. I'm staff meteorologist Derek Height.
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13: 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Chill, you're on the coast. Breathe, you're on the coast.
1: Ah, weddings. Aren't they fun?
14: Yes!
1: Lavish events filled with flowers and dancing and drinking and laughter.
15: Mm-hmm. Bridesmaids.
1: But could they also be the breeding ground for jerks?
14: Oh,
1: I say that because one of our listeners is about to get married in a few months, and already she's made more than half of her friends and family angry.
15: No!
14: And that is quite a feat.
1: Yeah. And she thought she was doing the right thing. Is she at fault, though? You get to decide when she tells us the story in a brand new Am I the Jerk?
14: Ooh.
1: It's coming up next.
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1: Is there any place on the internet that brides spend more time than Instagram?
2: Maybe Pinterest.
1: Yeah, Pinterest, maybe. Prenupblocker.gov could be another option. But
2: it's like an ad blocker.
1: Yeah. Instagram does take up a large chunk, though, because you get to see all the cool wedding venues, new traditions and trends that you want to take and incorporate into your own event.
3: It's so exciting and fun to do.
2: And then you like it for a couple days. Your algorithm transforms. Next thing you know, it's just wedding week.
1: Exactly. Well, one of our listeners says the idea that she took from online may have backfired on her.
3: Uh-oh.
1: And now she wants to know, is she the jerk?
3: Oh, I love these.
1: So in our most non-judgmental voices, let's welcome Ashley to the show. Oh. Hey, Ashley.
3: That's good, Jeff.
4: Hi.
3: Brides are sensitive, especially if they have a big issue. That's good.
1: So Ashley, welcome. Your wedding is coming up. It hasn't happened yet.
4: Yeah, it's coming up in 3 months.
3: Congratulations.
5: But you're already in trouble?
3: I feel like she's laughing.
2: Yeah.
3: You know what, though? Ashley's laughing. I think that's a good sign. Or you're crying. I'm not sure which.
5: Yeah.
1: Tell us about what's going on. Why did you reach out to us about this?
4: All right. So, as I said, wedding is coming up in 3 months. Very excited. Very happy to be marrying the love of my life. And I saw this thing on Instagram that people are doing now to, like, help them save some money and to also try to be inclusive. Which is sending out non-invites for my wedding.
3: Non-invites?
4: Exactly.
3: What do you mean?
2: Could you explain?
3: Like, you get a thing that says you're not invited?
4: So basically, it's sending out announcements, like, to let people know that we're having a private ceremony and that they're not invited to it because it's going to be a...
3: Wait, your wedding's in 3 months. Have you already done this?
4: I have done it, and it's a tiny event. Like, it's only we're only having 20 people come. Like, it's just our immediate family.
3: So are the non-invites, or you're just soliciting for presents at that point? Is that what you're trying to get?
1: Because that's what Brooke would definitely do. But what's your thinking behind it?
3: I don't really get the point of it.
4: Okay, the reason for it is because we want to have, like, our non, I guess, like, top 20 be there with us in spirit.
1: Is that what you put on the non-invites? Like, hey, you're in our non-top 20, but we still appreciate you.
4: No, it just has a link to our wedding webpage that they can, like, go in, that they can see, like, it's the announcement, they can see what events are happening,
3: registry.
4: And they can, like,
2: registry.
4: Yeah. So, like, one of our friends, I don't know who it was, took our non-invite and posted it on social media and then blasted it and saying that it's rude and it's tacky and that we're only doing it so that people will buy us gifts.
3: It's kind of how it reads. But you swear that wasn't your intention.
4: It's for me, it's just like, what do you want me to do? Like, not tell my friends anything about it and just have them find out later that I got secretly married? Like, that's super rude.
5: I've had friends, they do have a small ceremony and then they send photos after. And they're like,
2: really?
5: We got married.
3: Do you ever feel like, man, I wish I would have known so I could mentally prepare that I didn't make the cut?
5: Thank God I didn't have to pay to go to that wedding.
1: Alexis has been to so many weddings at this point. She just wants a break.
2: Yeah, she was happy to not be invited. You would love one of these.
1: But you're saying that people online now are calling you rude and tacky because you sent this out telling people.
4: Exactly.
1: You're just trying to keep them informed that this was going to happen.
4: Exactly. Like, the event is going to be close to $20,000. It's not like I'm being cheap, but how else am I supposed to, like, tell people, like, hey, we're getting married. Here's our wedding registry.
2: That's save the date, but not for you.
1: Yeah.
2: Not for yourself.
1: I mean,
3: that's
1: think
3: crazy,
1: about
3: though.
1: Us on
2: but
1: the day.
2: Yeah.
3: So that's $1,000 a person you're spending. Those 20 people you love.
5: Yeah.
3: You really love.
2: Yeah.
3: You know, but
4: that's just our family and our best friends, literally.
3: Okay.
4: Like, I have a decent sized immediate family. He has a decent sized immediate family.
3: Yeah.
4: And it's like our two best friends each. Like, that's
3: it.
4: And honestly, I think that they're being jerks for not stepping into my shoes for a second and realizing, like, it's so stressful to have to cut people out of your wedding. Like,
3: have you gotten any positive feedback from people in your life that have gotten a non-invite to your wedding?
4: So, like, I haven't seen any of that yet. I'm hoping that they're going to be like, oh, this is amazing. They're saving me having to spend all this money on their wedding.
1: So how do you feel about the people that get your non-invite and then don't send you a gift? How do you feel about that?
4: okay, so if they don't want to buy me gifts, that's fine. If they want to, they can. I strongly encourage them to do that if they want to and support us in spirit, but it's totally up to them. But if it was me, I would 100% be sending gifts.
1: Okay, so is it okay if they send you a spirit gift? If they're only going to be there in spirit, maybe they could send you a new car in spirit.
3: I see.
1: That's the equal balance of it.
3: It's not tangible, but it's an idea.
1: Yes, yeah. And that's my gift to you, is the thought of sending you something nice.
3: Oh my God.
4: I know you guys are joking, but honestly, it sounds tacky if you don't give a gift, right?
3: Well, you know, okay, honestly, my first reaction was I cringed at this, but then the more I think about it, I do get graduation invites to cousins of cousins of cousins that I've never met in my life, and they're just asking for stuff.
2: Totally.
3: You know, they're just...
5: It's the same with baby showers. The underlying thing is you're just giving somebody stuff.
1: And how do you even know that's going to be a good baby in there? It might be a bad kid. I don't want to give a gift to a bad kid.
2: That's true.
1: And if you're just tuning in, what the non-invite means is basically an announcement saying, we're getting married in a private ceremony. You can't come, but go to our website and check out our registry and follow
3: pictures.
1: Along.
3: And pictures.
2: We want you to know we're getting married and we're celebrating. Unfortunately, we can't afford to have everybody. Yeah.
1: It's a new trend, apparently, that's happening on Instagram. And Ashley tried it. It's backfired for her. But so anyway, so you know how this works, Ashley. You're asking us to ask our listeners, are you the jerk? So text in 78592, jerk or no jerk, about Ashley's private wedding non-invitations that she already sent out. Is she the jerk? Text it in. We're going to find out the answer when we continue Am I the Jerk? Right after this.
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0: We're in the middle of doing Am I the Jerk, where one of our listeners, Ashley, was on and told us that she's getting married in a few months here. Mm-hmm. She had to send out invites to her wedding, but also non-invites to the friends and family members who didn't make her top 20 cut, since they're trying to rein in the costs. And I would say at the beginning, Brooke, you seemed pretty against it, but you were having more fun towards the end there. Were you changing your mind on the non-invite trend?
1: No, I was just trying to be kind.
0: Okay.
1: Yeah. You still hate the idea.
0: But what else?
1: You know, it's her choice. It's her decision. I just know if I got that from a friend, I'd be like, ooh.
0: But it's like, she. I know you're cheap and you don't want to do stuff for friends, but like, what are you supposed to do? I get that it sounds bad, but what's the alternative to not tell your friends anything and just not get any attention for your wedding day at all?
2: You just circle no, thank you, and you mail it back.
3: I didn't tell after. No, thank you.
2: Yeah, you just say, oh, no, thanks, I am coming, and then you just mail it back.
1: On the non-invite. I know they says I'm not allowed to come, but now I know where it is.
2: Yeah. Unless they include the address.
0: Sure.
2: I don't know.
0: But she's in a tough position having to cut people from her wedding. She doesn't want to not invite people.
2: Yeah.
0: She's just trying to include everybody.
1: And it can be so uncomfortable. I remember for my wedding, I sent an invite out to my parents' friends, and their kids wrote me and said, oh, can we bring our kid? And I'm like,
2: but the invite
1: wasn't for you.
2: Yeah, it was I really know you.
0: But no, then you made them work the party as like waiters and waitresses, and everything worked out. But we got a lot of reaction on the text board from our listeners wanting to weigh in on this. One said, I would definitely respond to her non-invite by throwing it straight into my fireplace.
1: Not
0: very supportive on that one.
3: See, probably good you didn't invite that person. Yeah.
0: Another text at 78592 says, I completely understand what she's going through. It's hard to tell people they're not invited. Give her a break.
2: Okay. Yeah. Some people totally get it.
1: It is nice that you pull the Band-Aid off and everybody knows that they're not allowed to come.
3: Small amount. That's not a lot of people.
0: And one text from a Mrs. B. Fox said, marriage isn't all it's cracked up to be. Don't even do it. So, I don't know.
1: I love marriage.
0: A lot of different opinions there. Unfortunately, Ashley couldn't be on for the second part of this.
1: Wait, she's gone?
0: She had to put out a fire with one of her cousins who was angry about it, wanted to talk to her, so she had to leave.
1: Wait, she's honestly not on the phone
0: She's not
1: right
0: on
1: now?
0: The phone, so she's not going to get to hear the results live. But we did ask the listeners, is Ashley the jerk?
1: Oh, she's got scared.
2: Wait, no, she knows
1: that. That cousin was a lie, Jeffrey.
2: Oh,
1: I was trying to be nice.
0: Let's get to the answer.
1: Did you hear how nice I was?
0: Yeah, you're screaming is very nice. I get it.
2: Can Brooke talk some crap about her now that she's not on the phone?
0: Let's just get to the answers here.
2: Okay.
0: 72% said she is the jerk for sending out non-invites to her wedding.
1: Yeah,
0: now,
1: it's not cute.
0: Real quick, Alexis, am I the jerk for asking you what the other percentage of that is? Real quick, do the math.
3: I use my fingers. 82, 90. 28!
1: All right.
2: 29? Wait, oh, it's 28.
3: Yeah,
2: sorry.
3: Yeah.
0: The counting on the fingers,
3: unless
0: though.
3: There's a few that didn't know. You know, there's always those people.
1: She was able to count 28 on two hands. That should be rewarded.
0: Now, we do have someone else who called in with their own wedding situation that they wanted us to weigh in on.
1: Oh.
0: His name is Leo.
1: Whoa.
0: So we have a little extra time here.
2: Yeah.
0: Leo, welcome to the show.
4: Hey, thanks for having me.
2: Okay. Hey, we really want to talk to you.
3: Yeah.
2: We're super glad she
3: he got
2: up.
3: A non-invite.
0: What's going on? You had some sort of wedding situation come up with you?
4: Yeah, so I got an invite to a wedding, and it was a couple of months ago. A bride's just a coworker of mine.
1: Yeah.
4: They had a nice event. You know, they did dinner buffet style, which is fine, which is cool. There were 18 tables.

0: I'm at table 17.
1: Okay.
0: And of course, table 16 goes, and then they ran out of food.
1: Oh, no.
2: Oh.
1: They ran out of food before the last two tables went up?
0: They ran out of food. I mean, all they had left was like a half a tray of beans.
1: Oh, my God. What a fail from the caterer.
3: Oh, no.
2: Or a hungry guest. Overtaking, you know, filling their plate a lot.
1: Dang. Oh, you're going to blame them.
2: Food chain and the guest.
4: That's the ultimate wedding nightmare, is running out of food.
1: Yeah, what did they do? Did they run out and get burgers for you guys or something?
0: That would have been nice. I mean, people at the table, you know, we're just watching everyone eat.
1: Oh.
0: And nobody was doing anything about it. It seemed like they just didn't care.
3: Oh, no. Yikes.
4: You did have the beans, though.
0: So I was like, okay, I'll handle this. I called for pizza delivery.
1: Yeah.
3: Hey.
0: Yeah, they show up to the venue. They bring in the pizzas. Our two tables start cheering.
4: And, okay.
0: The bride, she got so angry.
1: What?
0: She said that we turned her big day into a white trash wedding.
3: Oh, I could kind of see that.
4: Well, especially with pizza delivery? Well, especially with like everybody cheering for the pizza when it came in. That may have been a bad one.
1: Who wouldn't cheer for pizza?
4: Well, the bride.
1: No, didn't want it at the wedding. What's wrong with a white trash wedding is the real question.
2: Brooke got pizza delivered after her wedding. That's why she's triggered.
1: I did.
4: Well, the bride is the one who was upset with you.
1: What?
0: Oh, yeah, yeah. She was furious.
3: Well, nobody asked her either. I would ask the bride
1: right away. Wait, maybe she didn't know what was going on.
3: That's what I mean.
1: Right? Like, maybe she thought you were just ordering the pizza because you didn't like it or something.
0: No. She absolutely knew that they had run out of food, but she didn't know that we called for pizza, and maybe I should have let her know.
3: She didn't approve the pizza, but she also knew there wasn't any food. She just wanted you to suck it up, I think.
1: Or so maybe you should have, like, met them and just ate secretly behind a building.
4: So you're wondering if you're the jerk for ordering the pizza after they had run out of food at the wedding?
0: Mm. Yeah, exactly. And did I really ruin her wedding?
3: Mm. Was it? How many did you order? Was it enough to share, or did you just get, like, one personal pizza?
0: No, I got enough for... I got enough for the two tables.
2: That's all right. Just wanted to check.
4: Not enough time to do a whole text board thing. So we're just going to go around the room really quick and vote on this one. Is Leo the jerk for ordering pizza to a wedding that wasn't his? Ooh. When they didn't have enough food for all the guests. Yeah. Alexis?
2: I mean, low-key, I would have done the same thing. So, not the jerk.
3: Cool?
4: Not the jerk. Okay. Brooke?
1: I mean, I do think you probably should have informed the bride, but I'm still going to say not the jerk.
3: Yeah.
4: Not? Okay.
3: Yeah.
4: Jose?
3: Everybody loves pizza, but, you know, wedding day is kind of a big deal. You got to ask the bride, so you're a jerk here for sure.
1: Oh, you're saying he is a jerk.
3: Absolutely.
4: You got a jerk. Okay.
3: Of course, everybody loves pizza, but come on, you don't just show up to somebody's wedding.
4: My vote is NC for no class.
3: Oh!
4: Could have ordered the pizza, secretly ate it out in the street like a rat, but you decided to bring it into the venue and shove it in the bride's face.
3: Why are you looking directly at Brooke when you're saying all this?
4: No class!
1: I think it's fine to have no class, just FYI.
4: You got two no jerks, one yes jerk, and one no class, making you not the jerk, Leo.
2: And two of us get pizza with you.
3: Okay.
4: Congratulations.
0: Thank you. You know, guys, that's why I called in. You're the ones that are going to give me the brutal honesty I need to hear.
3: Oh. Yeah.
4: That's what we do best. Now shut up and go to work. Okay, that's Brooke and Jeffrey in the morning.
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3: Way.
1: Wait, get out of here.
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1: Uh-oh.
4: Plus, have you been to a Crumble Cookie lately? 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
1: Yeah.
4: But their latest concoction named Crazy Cousins is getting a lot of attention.
1: Ah.
4: Not just from customers, but from employees themselves who are making videos about it.
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1: Everyone's been saying that the World Cup has been uniting the planet.
2: Oh, God. It really is the wholesome material that I needed in my life.
1: Yeah. People from every nation on Earth, Americans and foreigners, are finally getting along.
2: Yes! Let's keep it going!
1: But I think the truth is, we all know it's not really thanks to the World Cup.
2: What is it thanks to?
1: It's actually thanks to...
3: Woo! Shock!
2: Yeah, I see. Yeah, social media known to unite the world.
1: Not to take all the credit, but it is TikTok Click Shock, where we discuss the biggest TikTok videos from the past week. Let's get right to it with your first TikTok Click Shock. And I hate to start it off with controversy.
4: You love it.
2: Yeah.
4: You love it, Jeff.
2: Don't even say that.
1: I'm nodding my head yes and saying no.
2: Okay.
1: But there is trouble on Sesame Street.
4: What?
5: Oh, no.
1: And it's because of a quote that Elmo made after a crazy night out.
2: Elmo. Elmo can go hard.
1: You know how he does it. So anyway, back during the NBA Finals, when Elmo was asked the question, "Who do you support?" He was criticized for saying, quote, "Elmo loves everybody," which is basically turning his back against his home team, the New York Knicks.
2: I mean,
1: can't even read some of the comments and the backlash that Elmo received from that. Mm-hmm. A lot of expletives. People bullied him online for being spineless and having no opinion. They said he should be ashamed of himself as a New Yorker.
2: Yeah.
5: Oh my God.
2: Look at that, Elmo. The kids grew up. They're coming for you.
1: And then Elmo posted this picture on his account.
2: Oh, he's sad.
1: Super sad, depressed Elmo.
5: Oh, he's so cute.
2: He's so sad.
4: Still not in a jersey, though, Elmo.
5: Yeah.
1: No, he's not.
5: Wait a minute.
1: But good news, he had a chance to redeem himself.
2: He did.
1: He learned his lesson from the whole Knicks debacle and posted this about the World Cup.
6: Just to be clear, Elmo wants Team USA to win, okay? But Elmo loves everybody. Just to be clear. Don't make this a thing. Thank you. Elmo loves you, and Elmo loves you, and Elmo loves you, and Team USA, and everybody who's playing.
5: Hey, he pointed at loving that other guy before me.
1: I know.
2: Yeah, but did you hear how jaded Elmo is? Don't make this a thing. Like, exactly. I have to say that.
1: Still,
4: don't tell us what to do, Elmo.
1: Spineless, waffling back and forth, didn't even pound a Bud Light and crush the can against his head when he said it. So clearly, Elmo does not support America. Loves everybody, and when you love everyone, you love no one.
2: Dude,
1: why do you think Elmo's not in a relationship right now? No spine.
2: He said, don't make this a thing, Jeff. God.
1: I'm just saying, have an opinion, you Muppet. Anyway, that's a TikTok click shot. That's what he is. That's a TikTok click shot. You're next.
3: Woo! TikTok click shot!
1: Is from a guy that goes by the handle Uranus, a good boy.
2: Hey.
1: Hopefully I'm not saying something dirty there. That's just literally the handle. But he's a guy with nearly a million followers on the platform. So he's got a pretty big audience online. But his day job is working at Crumble Cookies.
5: Oh, yeah. What a job.
4: Pretty dangerous to work at.
5: Yeah.
1: And he posted a video recently about something that they have there called the Dirty Soda. It's a new product that they're selling.
2: Yeah, dirty sodas are all over the place right now.
5: I've heard about these.
2: Yeah.
1: He kind of got in trouble over it. I'll let you listen.
7: Hi, everyone. I'm a Crumble employee, and we've started to have customers come in every day or multiple times a day for these new dirty sodas that have 148 grams of sugar in them. One time I said to one of the customers, like, there's 148 grams of sugar, and they were like, well, you know, normally I drink 10 cans of Coke a day, so isn't that the same thing? And I said, well, yeah. And I said, so you're replacing your Coke with the dirty sodas? And they're like, no, I just drink the 10 cans of Coke and then I also get the dirty soda. Yeah. Oh, and they'll also usually get a box of 6 cookies to go with their drink.
2: Wow. Ooh. Judgy is
5: Does the DM Dirty stand for diabetes?
1: It should be.
2: I mean, it is. Looks like it's topped with cotton candy.
4: It does.
2: So
1: it does not look like the healthiest drink you're going to have.
2: Yeah.
1: But the now viral TikTok received over 6 million views. A few of the top comments were, if you're consuming this much sugar per day, you're cooked.
2: Yeah.
5: Well,
2: but you're not going to listen to a Crumble employee. You're not going to, like, change everything and walk out because of what he says. It's like, didn't he know that when we added the calories and the nutrient information to our fast food menus, it did nothing?
1: Right.
5: Yeah.
1: Another user mentioned kind of similar lines. If you're going to Crumble Cookie, I think the last thing you're thinking about is watching your sugar intake.
5: Yeah, that's also true.
1: Well, after the video, Uranus says the company pulled him aside. And they told him, look, please be factual. You said there was only 148 grams of sugar. There's actually 186.
5: Oh! How is that legal?
4: Got it wrong.
5: Oh my goodness.
4: So crazy.
1: Plus 840 calories per drink. So get it right, Uranus.
2: Yeah.
5: Oh, come on. Man.
1: In a separate press release, Crumbles says Dirty Sodas will be available at more locations in the near future. So, hey, look at that. Any press is good press.
2: It's no lie. It actually made me thirsty.
1: Yeah. All going to Crumble after this. That's a TikTok click shock. And your final... is a good news story from a woman named Chima.
2: I'm glad you were able to keep that down.
5: Cool name.
1: I was thinking about the crumble drink. That was what that was. This is a good news story from a woman named Chima who posted a video 3 days before her 29th birthday.
2: Aww.
1: Her video, she basically says, I'm going to go to the park and have a birthday picnic with myself. And if you'd like to join me, you can. Just bring your own blanket.
2: Okay.
5: Oh, that's nice. Someone doesn't have anyone to celebrate with.
2: There's a couple people around
4: here.
1: Yeah, so this is just a random person putting it out there with the name of the park and the time it's going to happen. And she also said, don't bring any gifts. Just bring yourself.
2: Yeah.
5: Mm-hmm. I like this.
1: 24 hours later, her video had over 1 million views.
2: What?
1: And this is what happened.
8: Not only did y'all join me and bring your own everything, but it also got over 1 million views on TikTok and Instagram. And I got told happy birthday by SZA, and King Louis posted me on his story for my birthday, which if you're from Chicago, you know, that's crazy. How beautiful can the world actually be when people come to a place with the intention of being friendly, of being kind?
2: That made me tear up a little bit. That's so cool.
1: I slid into her DM. She didn't mention me.
2: She wanted you to show up to the park, Jeff. Not DM her.
5: Yeah, man.
1: Well, SZA gets all the credit.
2: Yeah,
1: fine.
2: But she didn't want your pictures either.
1: If you're wondering about the total numbers, it looks like a couple hundred people ended up stopping by the picnic, including a DJ who set up music for the party. And a bunch of elementary school girls with a big jar of pickles to hand out.
2: Oh, sweet.
4: Doesn't make sense, but I like it.
2: Yeah.
1: People came as far away as from Detroit and Canada just to see her and say hi.
2: What?
1: And she says she didn't know a single one.
2: I mean, I hope that she made one friend out of it.
4: Yeah.
1: She says, yes, she had a bunch of friends now.
2: Okay.
1: Out of this whole experience.
2: Good.
1: Side note, it was supposed to rain that day, and it did not during the party, but did before and afterwards.
2: Because Mother Nature showed up to that picnic too, Jeff.
5: Oh, yeah.
1: That's what Chima said. She said, God held the rain so we could have a good time.
5: Yeah.
1: So those were your
3: TikTok click shot
1: stories for the week. We got your phone tap coming up right after this.
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1: It's Brooke and Jeffrey in the morning, and you know what's worse than an annoying person?
2: What?
1: A rich annoying person who thinks they're better and funnier than you. And that's why today Brooke poses as one and calls up one of her neighbors to discuss her upcoming yard sale. And I think just the words yard sale make Brooke laugh.
3: God.
1: It's your phone tap right now.
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11: Sunshine mixed with clouds at times today, with daytime highs approaching 77. Westerly winds 5 to 10 miles an hour. Partly cloudy again tonight, lows around 56. I'm staff meteorologist Derek Height.
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1: If someone messes up your coffee order, do you A, politely let them know that you're allergic to dairy and you need almond milk instead?
10: Yeah.
2: Yes.
1: Or do you B, drink it anyway, because suffering through your allergy is less painful than having a full-blown confrontation.
10: That's definitely that.
1: We all know what Alexis would
10: do.
1: Yeah, we do. Writhing on the ground in that coffee shop, clutching her stomach, telling the barista, thank you for your service.
10: I loved it.
1: Well, one of our listeners dealt with that on their coffee date the other day.
10: No.
1: Little order mix-up happened.
2: Oh, yeah.
1: And what went down next had the whole place awkwardly staring.
10: Oh my God.
1: And it's probably the reason he's not getting a call back. You'll hear it in your brand new second date update next.
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1: Alexis, if you're on a dating app, what hobbies could somebody put on their profile that would make you go, oh, damn, that's hot. I want to get to know them.
2: Cooking's pretty nice. They can make me some meals.
3: Yeah.
1: Mm. Cooking, okay. What about or like a professional puppy trainer?
2: Oh.
3: Yeah. She didn't even think about that.
1: Or what if he houses puppies inside of miniature windmills? So technically it's a puppy mill, but it's cute because he's raising them. So inside of the tiny mill.
2: I'd swipe, but I would ask some follow-up questions.
1: Okay, yeah. That's smart. Okay. Because I bring it up since one of our listeners apparently met someone on the dating apps with an interesting hobby that piqued his interest.
3: Okay.
1: Let's talk to Corey about it. Corey, welcome to the show.
4: Hey, how you doing?
3: An above-board puppy mill like Jeff's talking about?
1: That's a fair question.
4: No, but it was equally as interesting. No, she was a speed puzzler.
3: A what?
1: Speed puzzler?
4: Yeah, like a speed puzzler.
5: I've heard of this.
1: Oh my, I actually saw an Instagram reel about this recently.
3: Where people put jigsaw puzzles together as fast as they can?
1: Yeah, it's like a big competition that they have where there's like eight tables of teams all in one room, and then they like dump all the pieces out at once. Whichever team solves it first wins.
3: Okay, could I be the one person in the room that just sticks one piece in your pocket?
2: So your own team loses?
1: Your team would lose.
3: Worth it though.
5: Brooke has the corner piece.
3: For that scrambling
5: everyone's like,
3: moment.
2: See who turns on each other.
1: But Corey, did I describe that right? Is that what you were talking about?
4: Yeah, for sure. I mean, like, we were just messaging back and forth on a dating app, and I was like, this is weird. And she told me all about it. Yeah, like, three to four people get together, and, like, a DJ plays. It's like a bingo hall, you know?
3: Oh, really?
1: A DJ?
3: Dude, that's pretty cool.
4: And, like, and it's like a thing. Yeah, they throw it all down. Everybody is on the clock, and you got to put it together. And you, like, pay money to, like, do this.
3: Oh, okay.
5: It's a competition.
3: So there's, like, a pot that you can win at the end. Is that how it works?
4: Yeah. And then you split it with your team, yeah.
3: Oh, dang. So you probably were. I was going to say at first I thought this would be like an easy like activity to be like, oh, we should do it together. But
2: no,
3: this is too competitive.
1: Not the most romantic experience.
3: Oh, she probably wouldn't let you do it.
1: Right.
4: Right.
1: So what did you do for a date? Did you end up going out with her?
4: Yeah, I mean, we just totally clicked. We just decided to do like a coffee date, you know, quick little 30-minute thing is what we were planning on doing.
5: Okay. Quick little 30 minutes. You start a timer? Like the conversation? First question.
1: How was it?
4: I thought it went fine. It was all right. I mean, like, we met
1: up in sorry. Line. We should get her name, too, because that's an important piece of this puzzle.
5: There you go.
4: Her name is Erin.
1: Erin, okay.
3: It was interesting how you just said, I thought it was fine. It was all right. Like, your tone went down.
4: It started off well, but it got weird. Like, so we met up in line. I like asked what she wanted, and like I did the coffee order, and like she sat down, and I mean, like I sat down for a little bit. My name was called,
3: right?
4: So I went up to go get our coffees, and as I was like walking back to the table, I realized that on the coffee cup there was a different one, named Devin, and a phone number.
1: Wait, what?
3: I'm confused. You grabbed somebody else's coffee?
4: That's what I was thinking, and so like I went back to the coffee counter and I said, hey, like, yeah, I think I got the wrong coffee. It's a different name. And so the guy that was there said, nope, that's the right one.
3: Oh, he was trying to give his number to her?
2: He's Devin?
4: Yeah, I don't know. Like, I didn't ask that. So I went back to the table and I sat down and I was like, is somebody trying to ask you out? And in my head, I was like trying to process it because I didn't want to do nothing about it. You know,
3: well, that's weird. That's Who would do that on you're obviously on a date. Like, you can tell when there's two people at a coffee shop who are on a first date.
1: How can you tell?
3: I don't know. It's just like the awkwardness.
1: You're looking for the awkward people
5: because they don't get along.
3: Yeah. It's just like
2: you probably hear their small talk. Like, so how was your day?
1: Okay, so you were giving off first date vibes with Aaron in line, and I guess another guy saw that and thought he could swoop in.
4: So, like, I went back to the counter and I was like, I said it like really loudly and I was like, who's Devin? Like, I'm on a date. Who did this?
1: So, hold on.
3: Oh, wait, you're
1: you
3: saying
1: confronted
3: that?
1: The baristas in front of Aaron, in front of the whole, like, coffee establishment?
5: I wonder it got weird.
4: And I admit, like, it got awkward. And so she ended up coming on over and she was like, what are you doing? Calm down. And I, like, we went back to the table and, like, nobody answered me.
3: Devin never came forward.
1: Devin was scared.
4: And so, like, it got awkward after that. I went back to the table. We hung out for, like, 20 minutes.
3: 20 more? Wait, that was only 10 minutes into the date that happened? Oh. Holy heck.
4: Yeah. So, wow. Look, she's great. I made it awkward. I want to redo. We never even talked about puzzles.
5: Yeah.
3: Oh,
5: just threw the whole thing
3: off. Man. It would just send up so many red flags that you're like a crazy jealous type.
2: Even though
3: it's an inappropriate move for Devin to make, whoever the hell Devin is.
1: Or could have been seen as like a chivalrous move, standing up for your date.
5: Yeah, it's not your place yet.
3: Yeah.
5: I mean,
1: it's definitely how we should spin it when we call Aaron
5: say
1: he was standing up for you and standing up for the date.
3: Maybe we should just spin it as like he's embarrassed. He wants a redo.
4: Yeah, that's kind of what I was hoping. I just want to apologize and I just want to be like, can we just try it again?
3: Yeah.
1: Okay. So you haven't apologized yet?
4: No. Like, I have, but she hasn't texted back.
3: Oh.
1: Alexis, if you were on that date, would you give him another chance?
2: I mean, for the case of this segment, yeah, totally.
5: Don't stop another guy from hitting on me.
2: Well, because I hope I'm going to get hit on a lot more times in public. So, like, I don't want that to happen every time, you know?
1: Oh, okay. Well, okay. I was hoping for a stronger answer from you.
2: I said probably.
5: Okay. Well, I said for the segment.
1: We'll hope for a probably when we call Aaron and try and get you a second date update right after this, all right?
4: Great, thanks.
1: All right, man, hold on.
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1: Nothing worse than getting hit with some FDSA. First date swoop action. Where somebody else tries to hit on your date while you're currently with them.
2: Yeah.
1: But that's what happened to one of our listeners, Corey, who took a woman named Erin out to coffee. And while they were there, one of the baristas wrote their phone number onto Erin's cup. And then Corey had to deliver it to her. So just insult to injury right there. And in processing what to do, Corey thought the best move was to just go up and confront the barista in front of everybody.
3: Oh, my God. So loudly and so awkwardly.
1: Now he's not getting a call back, which maybe means that wasn't the best move.
4: But just her name's not Devin. Someone here's named Devin.
1: The good news is, just like the coffees that Alexis used to serve at her barista job, you can always ask for a redo.
3: Okay,
1: and that's what we're doing today.
3: No. If something was wrong, that wasn't my fault in them, Jeff.
2: It's never her fault.
1: Okay.
2: Yeah, there it is.
1: Well, this
4: the
1: wasn't
4: machine
1: Corey.
4: Must be broken.
1: Well, it wasn't Corey's fault that happened on his date.
3: It was the confrontation that turned everything
4: that was
3: sour.
4: His fault.
1: I think Corey can be forgiven for being put into a rough spot.
3: Oh, I don't. I think he knows he did bad.
5: Yeah, I definitely overacted.
1: But we're just speculating. So we're going to find out once and for all when we call Erin how she felt about it, because maybe she felt like it was a very heroic move.
4: I feel like it's a big mystery to Jeff still.
3: Yeah,
4: I'm like,
3: yeah.
4: I think
3: he's just trying to defend our man.
1: I'm on Corey's side.
3: You know, he's always trying to defend our listeners.
1: It's hard to do this job sometimes over here trying to be the hero, the white knight of the listeners on the phone.
5: Yeah, I appreciate you, Jeff.
1: I appreciate you, Corey.
3: Okay. So misguided.
1: We just need Erin to appreciate you, too.
3: Okay.
1: So let's call her and force her to appreciate you. Let's do it.
4: Here we go.
6: Hello?
1: Hey, we're looking for Erin.
6: This is she?
1: Oh, Erin, you made a big mistake.
3: Oh, my gosh, Jeff. Do not start like that. No. Hi, Erin.
1: I'm sorry. I'm a little miffed.
3: No, you made the right choice is what she did.
1: Yeah, well,
3: but maybe
1: I don't
3: we
1: know
3: can...
1: about that.
3: Well, so, you know,
6: hello?
3: We'll fix it.
1: Yeah,
4: yo,
1: sorry,
4: after
1: Erin.
4: Her.
1: I know.
6: Who is this?
1: This is a radio show called Brooke and Jeffrey in the Morning.
4: We're a whole show.
6: Okay.
4: A show like a fun,
1: This is a segment that we do on our show that's called a second date update, where we try to help our listeners meet up with somebody that they went out with recently for a second time.
6: And you're calling me because I went on a date?
1: Bingo.
4: Yeah. Kind of,
1: yeah.
3: And the guy was really interested in you.
1: His name is Corey.
6: Oh yeah. Okay.
3: Uh huh.
4: You remember Corey?
3: Yeah. She's not going to forget. I'd love to hear her side of the story.
1: Yeah, I wasn't loving your reaction to the name Corey there.
3: Yeah,
1: but
3: makes sense, though.
1: We're just trying to help Corey figure out if something maybe went wrong on the date. Or
6: you want me to let you know?
3: Yeah.
6: Like what happened or whatever?
1: Well, here, let me just tell you. Corey says he feels like he may have overreacted slightly to the situation.
3: I don't know if we should put slightly in there. It sounds like he feels like he overreacted.
1: It was a mild, very light jump to conclusions what happened.
3: A mild confrontation at the coffee
1: with
3: shop.
1: With the barista leaving
4: obvious.
1: A phone number on your cup.
6: I mean, that's not exactly what happened.
1: Oh.
3: What do you mean?
1: Well, we only have Corey's side of the story, so maybe he missed something.
4: Yeah.
3: Yeah.
6: Well, I mean, it's kind of like embarrassing. So I'm a girl.
3: Yeah. Yeah.
1: Whoa.
6: So
4: that's not groundbreaking.
1: Okay. I'm supposed to react to that.
6: So if you all go on dates and, you know, you tell your friends where you're going and you do that.
3: Right.
1: Okay. Yeah.
3: You're like safety net.
4: Your girlfriend.
6: Yeah. So I have a friend that is a barista.

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1: Oh, yeah, he told us about that. He was excited about that. He thought that was cool.
2: Oh, and so I have a team of four, or I had a team of four, but our fourth member recently moved. Mm-hmm. And it's Devin's number, who is a person that my friend wanted me to text to be like, hey, I hear you're a puzzler. He put the number on my cup, and then they outlined it in the shape of a puzzle piece.
3: Oh, what?
4: He told us about that, but he didn't mention anything about the puzzle piece.
3: Yeah,
2: he was more focused on the number than actually looking at it.
3: Yeah.
4: Okay.
1: Why wouldn't your friend just text you the number of Devin?
2: It was a busy day at the coffee shop. Like, the line was really long. And so I think she saw me and was like, oh, yeah, I got to tell her about Devin.
1: Oh, my God.
3: So he's making a scene, and it's...
1: Why didn't you explain this to him when he was yelling?
2: This was before I even got the cup. And then I see him yelling at the people, and then he comes back. Ooh.
4: So you didn't really know that that's what the confrontation was about until he brought the cup over to your table.
2: Yeah, he brought the cup, and I saw the number and the name, and I was like, I didn't know.
4: And nobody knew who Devin was, because Devin wasn't there in that coffee shop.
2: Devin is not a barista.
1: Yeah. I thought Devin was just a scaredy cat hiding in the back.
4: If you want to talk about a scaredy cat who's hiding right now, that would be Corey hiding on the other line listening to this conversation.
1: Man, this got to be embarrassing.
5: Hi. Yeah, no. How you doing?
1: Oh.
3: Doesn't sound embarrassing.
4: Yeah, sorry, Aaron. That's how this segment works.
3: Yeah.
2: Wait, what?
5: So let me just clarify. Devin is a gal that's supposed to be on your team, and, like, there was no Devin back. You had a friend who was a barista back there. That's right.
1: Wait, what?
2: Who's this?
4: That's Corey on the other line.
3: Oh, yeah.
4: He's been listening to this conversation quietly.
1: Coming in a little hot.
6: Yeah, he is.
1: Yeah.
2: Oh.
3: It's like the coffee shop all over again.
1: Yeah, Corey.
5: Yeah, hi.
2: Yeah.
5: Like nobody told me that. I would rather have heard that than just, like, nothing, you know? Like, please, tell me the truth. Like, I want to know what is going on here so that I can, like, judge it appropriately. Like, I was just living in a fantasy world.
2: Yeah, well, we had just met. I didn't know if, like, you would also get mad that my friend was there. You know what I mean? Like,
5: why would I get mad at that?
2: I thought you would get mad because you already yelled at the baristas, you know?
3: Yeah,
1: it's kind of a solid read on Aaron's part there.
5: Dude, I don't even know, man. It just blows my mind that your choice was to not explain. Mm.
1: I thought you wanted to apologize for this.
4: That was an apology if you really look hard at it.
5: Like, I'm apologizing for reacting off of something that, like, I didn't. I did react big. I did react big. I'll fully admit that. I'm so sorry about that. But, like,
4: I don't think you need a butt. I think you just leave it where you had it.
1: I think it sounded good.
5: I'll leave it at that.
4: Okay. There you go. He is so deeply sorry for how he reacted and wishes that he could take it all back. And we would love to offer you the chance to take it all back by sending you on another date that we would pay for.
3: We all know he was going to say it's your friend's fault for writing
1: that. Yeah,
4: but Aaron, that's our offer to you. We'll offer to send you and Corey out one more time on our dime. You know, let's put the pieces of this puzzle back together.
3: Hey, we never even got to the puzzle.
2: Yeah. I mean, I guess it's up to him because it sounds like he's pretty mad at me for doing the girl thing of having a backup.
5: I'm mad that you didn't tell me, that you didn't, like, you didn't feel okay to share.
4: Okay.
5: You know?
2: Yeah, I didn't because, like, we'd known each other for 10 minutes and I saw your reaction to the barista, and so I was afraid that you'd take it out on me, too. So I just protect myself by not bringing it up.
1: Man, is this one giant red flag.
2: It's a girl thing.
1: Yeah.
4: You know, this is good. We get all of the therapy out now.
1: Oh.
4: And then the relationship is smooth sailing the rest of the way.
1: I have told myself many times that would be the case.
4: The hardest part is the first date.
1: Yes. The hardest part.
3: It's all jigsaw puzzles after that.
4: Exactly. So there you go. Aaron, we'll send you out.
1: Oh, my God.
2: Yeah, I mean, honestly, our first date was really only like 30 minutes maybe. So I'd be open to going out on a longer date.
4: Corey, she's being very forgiving here because she realizes that you didn't know the full scope of what really was going on with the phone number on her cup.
3: Yeah.
4: She sees that. Can you be forgiving of Aaron and try this thing again with less confusion and yelling next time?
5: Yeah, let's give it another shot.
1: Oh my God.
4: Okay.
2: Yeah, let's do it.

0: it.
1: Well, congratulations, you two. Yay. You guys going to meet up one more time.
2: Why do I have a feeling we're not going to hear an update on this one?
1: Oh, not that attitude, Brooke. Come on now.
3: Sip slow. You're on the coast. Lake life. Wine culture. 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
4: Here we are again, Michigan. Six innocent lives taken. Mass attacks can be prevented. There are always warning signs. It starts with a grievance.
5: They fired me! I know you all have something to do with it!
4: It's social media. How many people saw that? 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He had a plan. 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Stop a plot. Speak up.
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1: All of us here are suckers for a good life hack.
0: Oh, yes. Make it easier. Let's go.
1: Kitchen hacks, money-saving hacks. Mm-hmm. We're not even mad at a good celebrity cell phone hack.
2: Oh, No, we're not, actually.
1: Hello, Anthony Hopkins. Maybe the number one most useful kind of hack would be an airport hack. 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
1: You don't know me.
2: A confession I can't take back.
1: I am
2: the Masked Speaker.
3: Text to 78592 says, every time my manager sends me a text message, I have to immediately delete her number.
4: What? Uh-oh.
3: Just so I won't text her while drunk and tell her I'm in love with her.
4: Whoa.
5: Your own manager?
4: Oh, my God. The end of that story just turned it.
6: Yeah.
4: Whoa.
3: It definitely seems like something you could say in a voice note or an email than a text message. So I'm glad you do that.
5: Can you come into work tomorrow? I love you.
3: Yeah. Well, listen, you could say whatever you want here on the Mass Speaker, as long as it's a true confession from your actual life. Mm-hmm. And we've got a guy on the phone who wants to come clean using the fake name Derek today. So, Derek, welcome to the show.
7: Hey, guys. How's it going?
4: Good. Hey. You sound a little nervous there, Derek.
7: Just a little. I'm not confessing to a major crime, but pretty close.
4: Hang up on him, Jeff. Yeah, the whole thing of this.
5: It has to be at least a misdemeanor for us to listen.
3: Yeah, because we want the real juice, because the voice changer's on. You are the Mass Speaker. Whenever you're ready, let's hear your confession.
7: Alrighty, so a couple years ago, I figured out a weird hack so you could eat and drink for free.
4: Ooh.
7: Yeah, I did it for like an entire year and a half till I got caught.
4: Wait, what? I'm sorry. I was concentrated on the free eating and drinking and didn't hear the rest of what you just said.
7: I did it for about a year and a half, and then I got caught.
4: Oh,
5: it's something, okay.
4: But maybe if he tells us how he got caught, we could be elusive enough to keep it going.
3: How do you get free food and drinks for over a year?
7: Well, there's a certain airline, I'm not going to say which one, but a while ago, I booked a flight with them, and I was feeling a little fancy, so I splurged. I got first-class ticket, and they let me use the Sky Lounge that day.
3: At the airport.
5: With first class, I'll let you get in there. Yeah, that's nice.
7: Yeah, I went, and it was incredible. Like, they were offering, like, free drinks and snacks. Yeah. They had, like, finger sandwiches, soup, salads, like, pastries. They had hot and cold bar. It was
5: It's amazing. It's like a whole buffet.
6: Forget the food. I'm jealous they just have phone chargers.
4: Every
5: seat has like a phone charger.
4: I feel like the times that I've experienced first class, I'm like, this is why the ultra wealthy don't ever look tired.
6: Yeah.
4: They're just always taken care
5: of. They can just sleep in the Sky Lounge, sleep in their big cushy seats.
4: Yep.
7: Yeah.
5: Free food.
7: So after I took my trip, I came back and I had this thought, like, coming home, what would happen if I just booked another first class flight, but made the option of making it fully refundable?
4: And
7: then
4: that's
7: go into the lounge to eat and then cancel my flight before I leave.
4: Oh, can you cancel it up to like that?
5: Close? You actually can cancel day of. A lot of people do because plans will change last second.
3: Did you do that?
7: I did.
5: What?
4: Oh my God.
5: Hold on. Tell us
3: worked?
5: How it worked. Hold on.
3: Hold on.
5: That's crazy.
4: That's
3: Run
4: genius.
3: Us through it.
7: So I got my ticket. There's a option that always pops up. It's like, do you want to make your ticket fully refundable in case of an emergency?
4: Yeah, and you have to pay extra for it.
5: Actually, like a few hundred bucks sometimes.
3: I always thought that was a scam.
5: Yeah, me too, actually.
3: I thought, like, oh, would you got to pay us $500 extra just to make sure your plane leaves on time? I'm like,
5: well,
3: this
5: that's
3: is a scam.
5: Get cash back. If you don't do that, then you just get e-credit.
7: Exactly. You're catching on. You're catching on.
5: Okay.
7: So I went to the airport, accessed the Sky Lounge, ate, drank for free, left. And then got a full refund.
4: No.
3: Oh, my God.
5: Did you just go, like, super early before your flight? Because they let you in, like, 5 hours ahead or something crazy.
7: Yeah, I mean, I took advantage of it. I kept doing it.
3: You kept doing it.
4: I love that you're a regular in the Sky Lounge.
6: Mm-hmm. At this point, probably airport security and everything.
4: Yes.
6: The amount of times you go through.
5: So you just canceled and rebooked or something?
7: Yeah, like, I would pick a ticket, you know, fly into Mexico City.
4: Yeah, it doesn't matter.
3: Yeah,
5: it doesn't
3: wherever.
5: Matter at all.
7: Yeah. And I would just cancel it, and I found out, actually, they have better stuff on the weekends.
5: And the food's better.
4: I see. That makes sense.
3: Okay, so you used this, you said, for a year and a half? Like, how many times?
7: A year and a half.
3: How many times would you say you did it?
7: Three times a week, at, like, minimum.
3: Three times a week.
5: Oh, my gosh. So you just, I'm trying to imagine this. You go in, you go through security, you drink, you eat, you cancel, and then you just go back to baggage claim?
3: Yeah. It seems like a lot of work to get, a finger sandwich.
5: It's true.
7: It's not. You get TSA pre-check, you waltz right through TSA.
5: That's also true.
4: Oh, and he's not in a hurry.
5: Yeah.
4: There's actually no flight to make.
5: That's so true. Oh, my gosh.
4: That's pretty genius, man.
5: Mm-hmm.
3: But
5: for
3: then
5: nothing.
3: You said that you got caught.
5: Oh.
7: Yes.
3: How did that happen?
7: So I was in eating my delicious food in the Sky Lounge, and this representative lady.
5: We'll beep that. Yep. You said an airline, right? You said you didn't want to call him out.
3: Okay, yeah, we'll beep it. Good. Keep going.
7: So representative walks up to me, and she asks to speak with me in private.
3: Oh, she probably wants to give you a massage.
5: No.
4: Congratulate you on being a VIP.
3: Yeah.
7: So she takes me to the separate room, and there's an airport security guard there, and she says, so you're a pretty big business traveler. They see you around here a lot.
3: Yeah.
7: I was sweating bullets.
4: You're like, the jig is up.
5: Yeah.
7: And so I'm just like, yeah, I travel all the time.
4: Oh, you're sticking with a lie. Okay.
7: Just leaning into it, yeah. And she tells me they went and they checked my account and realized that I actually wasn't traveling. I was just booking trips.
5: Yeah, they have all your info when you go in there.
4: You were probably flagged in the system. So many cancels.
3: Did you call her a liar and throw your chair?
5: I am a diamond status member.
7: If I thought I could get away with it, I might have.
4: Are you now banned from that airline and the airport?
7: I was banned from that airline for like 5 years.
3: Oh. A 5-year ban?
7: Yeah, but next year it's over.
4: Oh,
5: there we go.
4: You know, I'm going to tell you, that food in that lounge isn't going to taste as good when you know you actually pay for it.
3: But for a year and a half, you lived like a king, at least.
7: Oh, my God, yeah. It was glorious.
5: That is really brilliant.
4: You could have even taken dates and stuff. Book them a flight, then canceled that.
5: Yeah. Get a guest pass?
4: Yeah.
5: Pay for one?
3: Well, it sucks that you can't get away with it anymore, but thank you for sharing your secret.
5: That's a hack for sure.
4: I don't think I'll be using that one.
3: No, I don't think I should. It's
4: too risky to me.
5: Get on a no-fly list.
3: But text in to 78592 if you have a life hack or a confession you've been holding on to. We'll hide your identity, mask your voice, and make you our next mass speaker. Your phone tap's coming up right after this.
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4: It's time for your phone tap, and today we call a guy who travels a lot for work, goes multiple times a month, and we've been working with his brother trying to mess with him.
5: Hey.
4: Really, the only thing that we have to go off of is the hotel that he's checking into tomorrow night. Okay. So we're going to give him a heads up that it's not going to be his usual restful stay. In your phone tap right now.
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6: Hello?
4: Hi, Mr.
6: Yes, this is he.
4: Hi, my name is Davey. I'm calling from the hotel. How are you today?
6: I'm good. How are you?
4: I'm doing good. I'm just reaching out to let you know that we unfortunately had to move your room.
6: Oh, okay. I'm not really too worried about that. We're still good for tomorrow's check-in, right?
4: Yes. Same day. It's just we're severely overbooked. So I okay. do apologize, but you won't be staying in the famous George Washington slept here room.
6: Mm-hmm. Oh, I mean, yeah, no, that's okay. I didn't even know that was a thing.
4: Oh, you didn't know that George Washington slept there or that you were staying in that room?
6: Either. I didn't know the specifics of the room that I was staying in.
4: Oh, okay. Well, I mean, just to give you a little history on it, Mr. Washington used to bring his concubines there when his wife Martha was away.
6: No.
4: And we've never changed out the mattress.
6: What?
4: We're just trying to keep it as historically intact as possible. So I could put down in my notes that you would like to reserve the room for next time, if you'd like.
6: Yeah, no, that actually sounds kind of gross. I'd rather not stay in that room if I have a preference.
4: Okay, I'm just going to make a note of that. Hates George Washington and not a fan of mattresses.
6: What are you talking about? I don't hate George Washington. I just don't want to
4: sleep.
6: Well,
4: you seem really
6: mattress,
4: eager to get away from him and anything associated with him.
6: No, I'm eager to get away with a mattress that has concubines.
4: But it doesn't really matter anyway because we have moved you. And you will now be staying in room 1313.
6: Okay.
4: Okay, so you're okay with that? Even though it has the reputation on the internet?
6: No. What reputation?
4: Well, let's just say George Washington did not sleep there.
7: No.
4: You know what I'm saying.
6: I don't know what you're saying. I don't get the significance of this room.
4: It's just some people hesitate about it because of the ghost boy who roams that space.
7: No.
4: Tommy Top Hat?
6: Do you have any just normal room that you could put me in?
4: Like I said, we are severely booked at the time that you're going to be staying with us. So 1313 is the only one that's open.
6: Look, I mean, I stay there a couple times a month, and I might just need to start staying somewhere else if these are my only options.
4: Well, if you've stayed here several times, you know, multiple times a month, I'm surprised that you haven't heard about Tommy.
6: No, I haven't. Look, man.
4: He is the ghost boy that is in room 1313. He's from the 1920s. Sometimes people call him the terrifying tyke. Yeah, that's his nickname. You can Google it if you like. I don't want you going into it having no idea about who he is.
6: Oh, I'm not going to go into it. Either you're going to move me to a normal room or I'm going to move to a different hotel.
4: No, you will need to stay in that room. And if I were you, I wouldn't order milk or butter with room service.
6: What are you even talking about?
4: Because little Tommy's lactose intolerant.
6: Why have I never heard about any of this before? Like I said, I stay there.
4: I don't know.
6: All the time.
4: Well, again, you know, you sound a little bit concerned. I wouldn't be worried because other than the lactose intolerant thing, he's harmless. He will steal your shoes sometimes or they'll go missing. But if he ever does, just check the toilet tank.
6: Come on,
4: or
6: man.
4: In your mini fridge.
6: How about I not stay in a room where my shoes are going to get stolen?
4: You know, I could leave a note, write a note down and hopefully Tommy reads it.
6: No, dude.
4: Write it in blood because that's the only thing that he can read.
6: What?
4: One time when a woman was staying there, he used her red lipstick to write on the mirror, "You're the bee's knees." You know, 1920s humor and slang.
6: No.
4: After hearing all this, I bet you wish you were back in the Washington room, huh?
6: I don't care about the ghost boy or George Washington's disgusting mattress. I think I'm pretty much done with hearing about the rooms and all the weird stuff you guys have going on over there.
4: Wait, what you mean with Tommy?
6: So, yeah. I'm going to see if I can book another room.
4: Okay, I guess I'm just a little bit confused. You don't want to stay in a room with Tommy Top Hat, even though your brother Jason called and said that you would.
6: How do you know my brother?
4: Well, because he's the one who set you up for this prank phone call that we're doing on the radio right now. So I'm confused.
6: No way, dude.
4: Oh, but now you're getting it. Okay, good. Now we're on the same page. You're on the radio with Brooke and Jeffrey in the morning. My name is Jeff.
6: Dude, I honestly feel really dumb that I even stayed on the phone this long just listening to you about Tommy Top Hat, the boy ghost from the 1920s. Like, dude, that was...
4: The lactose intolerant boy ghost. Don't forget.
6: Like, how would that even work?
0: On the coast, life is different on the coast, where lake life meets wine country, and the music always fits the moment. 98.3, the coast. 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
19: Sunshine mixed with clouds at times today, with daytime highs approaching 77. Westerly winds 5 to 10 miles an hour. Partly cloudy again tonight, lows around 56. I'm staff meteorologist Derek Height.
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21: Yes!
4: Lavish events filled with flowers and dancing and drinking and laughter.
22: Mm-hmm. Bridesmaids.
4: But could they also be the breeding ground for jerks?
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22: What?
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22: No!
21: And that is quite a feat.
4: Yeah. And she thought she was doing the right thing.
21: Ooh.
4: Is she at fault, though? You get to decide when she tells us the story in a brand new Am I the Jerk?
21: Ooh.
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1: Is there any place on the internet that brides spend more time than Instagram?
2: I mean, maybe Pinterest.
1: Yeah, Pinterest, maybe. Prenupblocker.gov could be another option. But
2: it's like an ad blocker.
1: Yeah. Instagram does take up a large chunk, though, because you get to see all the cool wedding venues, new traditions and trends that you want to take and incorporate into your own event.
3: Yeah. It's so exciting and fun to do.
2: And then you like it for a couple days. Your algorithm transforms. Next thing you know, it's just wedding week.
1: Exactly. Well, one of our listeners says the idea that she took from online may have backfired on her.
3: Uh-oh.
1: And now she wants to know, is she the jerk?
3: Oh, I love these.
1: So in our most non-judgmental voices, let's welcome Ashley to the show.
4: Oh.
1: Hey, Ashley.
3: That's good, Jeff.
4: Hi.
3: Brides are sensitive, especially if they have a big issue. That's good.
1: So Ashley, welcome. Your wedding is coming up. It hasn't happened yet.
4: Yeah, it's coming up in 3 months.
3: Oh, that's so cool.
1: Congratulations.
5: So you're already in trouble?
2: I mean,
5: she's laughing.
3: Yeah. You know what, though? Ashley's laughing. I think that's a good sign. Or you're crying. I'm not sure which.
5: Yeah.
1: Tell us about what's going on. Why did you reach out to us about this?
4: All right. So, as I said, wedding is coming up in 3 months. Very excited. Very happy to be marrying the love of my life. And I saw this thing on Instagram that people are doing now to like help them save some money and to also try to be inclusive.
3: Okay.
4: Which is sending out non-invites for my wedding.
3: What?
1: Non-invites?
4: Exactly.
2: What do you mean?
3: Could you explain? A thing that says you're not invited?
4: So basically, it's sending out announcements like to let people know that we're having a private ceremony and that they're not invited to it because it's going to be a...
1: Okay.
3: Wait, your wedding's in 3 months. Have you already done this?
4: I have done it, and it's a tiny event. Like, we're only having 20 people come. Like, it's just our immediate family.
3: So are the non-invites, or you're just soliciting for presents at that point? Is that what you're trying to get?
4: No.
3: Like, why?
1: Because
3: why
1: that's what
3: even...
1: Brooke would definitely do. What's your thinking behind it?
3: I don't really get the point of it.
4: Okay, the reason for it is because we want to have like our top 20 be there with us in spirit.
1: Is that what you put on the non-invites? Like, hey, you're in our non-top 20, but we still appreciate you.
4: No, it just has a link to our wedding webpage that they can like go in, that they can see, like, it's the announcement, they can see what events are happening, and they can like...
2: Registry.
4: So like one of our friends, I don't know who it was, took our non-invite and posted it on social media and then blasted it and saying that it's rude and it's tacky and that we're only doing it so that people will buy us gifts.
3: It's kind of how it reads. But you swear that wasn't your intention.
4: It's for me, it's just like, what do you want me to do? Like, not tell my friends anything about it and just have them find out later that I got secretly married? Like, that's super rude.
5: I've had friends, they do have a small ceremony and then they send photos after. And they're like,
2: really?
5: We got married.
3: Do you ever feel like, man, I wish I would have known so I could mentally prepare that I didn't make the cut?
5: Thank God I didn't have to pay to go to that wedding.
1: Alexis has been to so many weddings at this point. She just wants a break.
2: Yeah, she was happy to not be invited. You love one of these.
1: Yeah. But you're saying that people online now are calling you rude and tacky because you sent this out telling people.
4: Exactly.
1: You're just trying to keep them informed that this was going to happen.
4: Exactly. Like, the event is going to be close to $20,000. It's not like I'm being cheap, but how else am I supposed to, like, tell people, like, hey, we're getting married. Here's our wedding registries.
2: That's like, save the date, but not for you. Like,
1: yeah.
2: Not for yourself.
1: I mean,
3: that's
1: think
3: crazy,
1: about
3: though.
1: Us on
2: but
1: the day.
2: Yeah.
3: So that's $1,000 a person you're spending. Those 20 people you love.
5: Yeah.
3: You really love.
2: Yeah.
3: You know, but
4: that's just our family and our best friends, literally.
3: Okay.
4: Like, I have a decent-sized immediate family. He has a decent-sized immediate family.
3: Yeah.
4: And it's, like, our two best friends each. Like, that's
3: so,
4: it. And honestly, I think that they're being jerks for not stepping into my shoes for a second and realizing, like, it's so stressful to have to cut people out of your wedding. Like,
3: have you gotten any positive feedback from people in your life that have gotten a non-invite to your wedding?
4: So, like, I haven't seen any of that yet. I'm hoping that they're going to be like, oh, this is amazing. They're saving me having to spend all this money on their wedding.
1: So how do you feel about the people that get your non-invite and then don't send you a gift? How do you feel about that?
4: okay, so if they don't want to buy me gifts, that's fine. If they want to, they can. I strongly encourage them to do that if they want to and support us in spirit, but it's totally up to them. But if it was me, I would 100% be sending gifts.
1: Okay, so is it okay if they send you a spirit gift? If they're only going to be there in spirit, maybe they could send you a new car in spirit.
3: I see.
1: That's the equal balance of it.
3: It's not tangible, but it's an idea.
1: Yes, yeah. And that's my gift to you, is the thought of sending you something nice.
3: Oh my God.
4: I know you guys are joking, but honestly, it sounds tacky if you don't give a gift, right?
3: Honestly, my first reaction was I cringed at this, but then the more I think about it, I do get graduation invites to cousins of cousins of cousins that I've never met in my life, and they're just asking for stuff.
2: Mm, totally.
3: You know, they're just.
5: It's the same with baby showers. The underlying thing is you're just giving somebody stuff.
1: And how do you even know that's going to be a good baby in there? Might be a bad kid. I don't want to give a gift to a bad kid.
2: That's true.
1: And if you're just tuning in, what the non-invite means is basically an announcement saying, we're getting married in a private ceremony. You can't come, but go to our website and check out our registry and follow
3: pictures.
1: Along.
3: And pictures.
2: It's we want you to know we're getting married and we're celebrating. Unfortunately, we can't afford to have everybody. Yeah.
1: It's a new trend, apparently, that's happening on Instagram. And Ashley tried it. It's backfired for her. But so anyway, so you know how this works, Ashley. You're asking us to ask our listeners, are you the jerk? So text in 78592, jerk or no jerk, about Ashley's private wedding non-invitations that she already sent out. Is she the jerk? Text it in. We're going to find out the answer when we continue Am I the Jerk? Right after this.
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19: Sunshine mixed with clouds at times today, with daytime highs approaching 77. Westerly winds 5 to 10 miles an hour. Partly cloudy again tonight, lows around 56. I'm staff meteorologist Derek Height.
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1: We're in the middle of doing Am I the Jerk, where one of our listeners, Ashley, was on and told us that she's getting married in a few months here. Mm-hmm. She had to send out invites to her wedding, but also non-invites to the friends and family members who didn't make her top 20 cut, since they're trying to rein in the costs. And I would say at the beginning, Brooke, you seemed pretty against it. But you were having more fun towards the end there. Were you changing your mind on the non-invite trend?
3: No, I was just trying to be kind.
1: Okay.
3: You still not hate so the judgy. Idea.
1: But what else?
3: You know, it's her choice. It's her decision. I just know if I got that from a friend, I'd be like, ooh.
1: But it's like I know you're cheap and you don't want to do stuff for friends. But what are you supposed to do? I get that it sounds bad, but what's the alternative to not tell your friends anything and just not get any attention for your wedding day at all?
2: You just circle thank you and mail it back.
5: Tell after. No, thank you.
2: You just say, oh, no, thanks, I am coming. And then you just mail it back.
3: On the non-invite. I know they says I'm not allowed to come, but now I know where it is.
2: Yeah. Unless they include the address.
1: Sure.
2: I didn't think of that.
1: But she's in a tough position having to cut people from her wedding. She doesn't want to not invite people.
2: Yeah.
1: She's just trying to include everybody.
3: Good and point, it can be so uncomfortable. I remember for my wedding, I sent an invite out to my parents' friends, and their kids wrote me and said, oh, can we bring our kid? And I'm like, invite wasn't for you.
2: Yeah, it was
1: And then you made them work the party as waiters and waitresses, and everything worked out. But we got a lot of reaction on the text board from our listeners wanting to weigh in on this. One said, I would definitely respond to her non-invite by throwing it straight into my fireplace. Very supportive on that one.
5: See, probably good you didn't invite that person. Yeah.
1: Another text at 7592 says, I completely understand what she's going through. It's hard to tell people they're not invited. Give her a break.
2: Okay. Yeah. Some people totally get it.
3: It is nice that you pull the Band-Aid off and everybody knows that they're not allowed to come.
5: Small amount. That's not a lot of people.
1: And one text from a Mrs. B. Fox said, marriage isn't all it's cracked up to be. Don't even do it. So, I don't know.
3: I love
1: a lot of different opinions there. Unfortunately, Ashley couldn't be on for the second part of this.
3: Wait,
1: she had to put out a fire with one of her cousins who was angry about it, wanted to talk to her, so she had to leave.
3: Wait, she's honestly not on the phone.
1: She's not
3: right
1: on
3: now?
1: The phone, so she's not going to get to hear the results live. But we did ask the listeners, is Ashley the jerk?
3: Oh, she's got scared.
2: Wait, no, she knows
3: that cousin was a lie, Jeffrey. I was trying to be nice.
1: Let's get to the answer.
3: Did you hear how nice I was?
1: Yeah, screaming is very nice. I get it.
2: Can Brooke talk some crap about her now that she's not on the phone?
1: Let's just get to the answers here.
2: Okay,
1: 72% said she is the jerk for sending out non-invites to her wedding.
3: Yeah, now, it's not cute.
1: Real quick, Alexis, am I the jerk for asking you what the other percentage of that is? Real quick, do the math.
5: I use my fingers. 82, 90. 28!
3: All right.
2: 29? Oh, 28. It's 28.
5: Yeah.
1: She's counting on the fingers,
5: unless
1: though.
5: There's a few that didn't know. You know, there's always those people.
3: She was really 28 on two hands. That should be rewarded.
1: Now, we do have someone else who called in with their own wedding situation that they wanted us to weigh in on.
3: Oh.
1: His name is Leo.
3: Whoa. Well,
1: so we have a little extra time here.
2: Yeah.
1: Leo, welcome to the show.
22: Hey, thanks for having me.
2: Okay. Hey, we really want to talk to you. Yeah. We're super glad she
5: got a non-invite.
2: Yeah.
1: What's going on? You had some sort of wedding situation come up with you?
22: Yeah, so I got an invite to a wedding, and it was a couple of months ago. A bride's just a coworker of mine.
3: Yeah.
22: They had a nice event. You know, they did dinner buffet style, which is fine, which is cool. There were 18 tables. I'm at table 17.
3: Okay.
22: And, of course, table 16 goes, and then they ran out of food.
3: Oh, no.
5: Oh.
3: They ran out of food before the last two tables went up?
22: They ran out of food. I mean, all they had left was like a half a tray of beans.
3: Oh, my God. What a fail from the caterer.
2: Oh, no.
5: Or a hungry guest. Overtaking, you know, filling their plate a lot.
3: Dang. Oh, you're going to blame them.
5: Just saying.
3: The food chain, the guests.
1: That's the ultimate wedding nightmare, is running out of food.
3: Yeah, what did they do? Did they run out and get burgers for you guys or something?
22: That would have been nice. I mean, people at my table, you know, we're just watching everyone eat.
3: Oh.
22: And nobody was doing anything about it. It's like they just didn't care.
2: Oh, no. Yikes.
1: You did have the beans, though.
22: So I was like, okay, I'll handle this. I called for pizza delivery.
3: Yeah.
2: Hey.
22: Yeah, they show up to the venue. They bring in the pizzas. Our two tables start cheering.
1: And, okay.
22: The bride, she got so angry.
3: What?
22: She said that we turned her big day into a white trash wedding.
3: Oh, I could kind of see that.
1: Well,
3: because
1: especially
3: of pizza delivery?
1: Well, especially with like everybody cheering for the pizza when it came in, that may have been a bad
5: one. Who wouldn't cheer for pizza?
1: Well, the bride.
3: No, didn't want it
1: at the wedding.
3: What's wrong with a white trash wedding is the real question.
5: Well, got pizza delivered after her wedding. That's why she's triggered.
3: I did.
1: Well, the bride is the one who was upset with you?
3: What?
22: Oh, yeah, she was furious.
2: Well, nobody asked her either. I would ask the bride
3: right away. Wait, maybe she didn't know what was going on.
2: That's what I mean.
3: Right? Like, maybe she thought you were just ordering the pizza because you didn't like it or something.

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1: Quick and vote on this one. Is Leo the jerk for ordering pizza to a wedding that wasn't his? When they didn't have enough food for all the guests. Yeah. Alexis?
2: I mean, low-key, I would have done the same thing. So, not the jerk.
1: Cool? Not the jerk. Okay. Brooke?
3: I mean, I do think you probably should have informed the bride, but I'm still going to say not the jerk.
4: Yeah.
1: Not? Okay.
4: Yeah.
1: Jose?
5: Everybody loves pizza, but, you know, wedding day is kind of a big deal. You got to ask the bride, so you're a jerk here for sure.
3: Oh, you're saying he is
5: absolutely.
3: A jerk.
5: Absolutely.
1: You got a jerk. Okay.
5: Of course, everybody loves pizza, but come on. You don't just show up to somebody's wedding.
1: My vote is NC for no class.
5: Oh!
1: Could have ordered the pizza secretly, ate it out in the street like a rat, but you decided to bring it into the venue and shove it in the bride's face.
5: Why are you looking directly at Brooke when you're saying all this?
1: No class!
3: I think it's fine to have no class, just FYI.
1: You got two no jerks, one yes jerk, and one no class, making you not the jerk, Leo.
2: Can two of us get pizza with you?
5: Okay.
1: Congratulations.
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1: Oh. That's what we do best. Now shut up and go to work. Okay, that's Brooke and Jeffrey in the morning.
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break. 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
20: Sunshine mixed with clouds at times today, with daytime highs approaching 77. Westerly winds 5 to 10 miles an hour. Partly cloudy again tonight, lows around 56. I'm staff meteorologist Derek Height.
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13: Sunshine mixed with clouds at times today, with daytime highs approaching 77. Westerly winds 5 to 10 miles an hour. Partly cloudy again tonight, lows around 56. I'm staff meteorologist Derek Height.
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5: 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Mother Nature tossed a wave of ice pellets that tapped across the many vehicles showcased on Siemens' lot. 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
15: Sunshine mixed with clouds at times this afternoon, with daytime highs approaching 77. West winds 8 to 15 miles an hour. 56 tonight, partly cloudy. I'm staff meteorologist Derek Hite.

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8: Sunshine mixed with clouds at times this afternoon, with daytime highs approaching 77. West winds 8 to 15 miles an hour. 56 tonight, partly cloudy. I'm staff meteorologist Derek Height.
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13: Sunshine mixed with clouds at times this afternoon, with daytime highs approaching 77. West winds 8 to 15 miles an hour. 56 tonight, partly cloudy. I'm staff meteorologist Derek Height.
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12: Sunshine mixed with clouds at times this afternoon, with daytime highs approaching 77. West winds 8 to 15 miles an hour. 56 tonight, partly cloudy. I'm staff meteorologist Derek Height.
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8: Sunshine mixed with clouds at times this afternoon, with daytime highs approaching 77. West winds 8 to 15 miles an hour. 56 tonight, partly cloudy. I'm staff meteorologist Derek Height.
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3: 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Mother Nature tossed a wave of ice pellets that dapped across the many vehicles showcased on Siemens lot. 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But don't wait, the hail sale at Siemens in Bridgman ends Thursday, July 2nd. Thanks a lot, Mother Nature.
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4: Daytime highs approaching 77 this afternoon under partly cloudy skies, northwesterly winds 8 to 15 miles an hour. Lows level off around 56 tonight, partly cloudy skies. I'm staff meteorologist Derek Height.
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12: Daytime highs approaching 77 this afternoon under partly cloudy skies, northwesterly winds 8 to 15 miles an hour. Lows level off around 56. Tonight, partly cloudy skies. I'm staff meteorologist Derek Height.

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14: Ample sunshine expected this afternoon with daytime highs approaching 77. Winds out of the northwest, 8 to 15 miles an hour. Lows dip down to about 57 tonight, partly cloudy skies. I'm staff meteorologist Derek Height.
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0: 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I'm Zach East with Alex Warren, Feeling Ordinary.
1: They say the holy water's watered down, and this town's lost its faith. 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

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Find the full dates, rules, and details right now. 983thecoast.com.

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17: Ample sunshine expected this afternoon, with daytime highs approaching 77. Winds out of the northwest, 8 to 15 miles an hour. Lows dip down to about 57 tonight, partly cloudy skies. I'm staff meteorologist Derek Height.
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Tonight, if you're heading towards Three Oaks, Journeyman Distillery has their silo market and social going on from 4 to 8. Live music at 6, so you can shop the vendors, grab a cocktail, and stick around for the tunes. Close to the water in St. Joe, Planks has their Dockside Summer Social from 5:30 to 7:30. The Southwest Michigan Symphony Orchestra is doing a pop-up concert tonight at Canal Commons in Benton Harbor. That's just between the new Imogene Hall Flats building there across from the Whirlpool Benton Harbor Tech Center. If you like a little history with a twist, the Maud Preston Polensky Library in St. Joe has Ghosts of the White House, Haunted Presidential Stories. That starts at 6. Theater fans, Next to Normal is on stage at the Ghost Light in Benton Harbor at 7:30 tonight. Trivia is happening at Sister Lakes Brewing at 6:30, and lots more listed for you at SW Michigan.

0: life is different on the coast. 98.3 The Coast, where lake life meets wine country and the music always fits the moment. 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
4: 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Mother Nature tossed a wave of ice pellets that dapped across the many vehicles showcased on Siemens' lot. While the damage was slight, heck, you can hardly see a dent, these vehicles must go, which means you'll definitely save on your next vehicle purchase and leave hundreds upon hundreds of dollars in your pocket. But don't wait, the hail sale at Siemens in Bridgman ends Thursday, July 2nd. Thanks a lot, Mother Nature.
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14: Ample sunshine expected this afternoon with daytime highs approaching 77. Winds out of the northwest, 8 to 15 miles an hour. Lows level off around 57. Tonight, partly cloudy skies. I'm staff meteorologist Derek Height.
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98.3 The Coast, Modern Hits for Southwest Michigan and Green Day. And Zach here, for years we have been told that when you sit too much, it can be bad for you. But there's actually a new study that suggests there's more to that story. Researchers followed more than 41,000 adults in China for nearly 12 years, and they found the lowest risk of death was among people who sat 4 hours a day. Surprisingly, those who sat less than 2 hours daily had a higher risk. But there's a catch. More than 60% of those people worked physically demanding jobs like farming and construction. The study found that replacing some activity with rest was better for manual laborers, and people who sat 4 more hours a day benefited from swapping out sitting for exercise. Now, it doesn't mean that everybody should sit more. It's just that health advice should be tailored to a person's lifestyle rather than applying the same rule to everybody. I'll tell you, one of the best investments I ever made, well, I didn't make it, the company made it, a standing desk.

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14: Ample sunshine expected this afternoon, with daytime highs approaching 77. Winds out of the northwest, 8 to 15 miles an hour. Lows level off around 57. Tonight, partly cloudy skies. I'm staff meteorologist Derek Height.
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Amy Winehouse at 98.3 The Coast. Modern hits for Southwest Michigan. I'm Zach. The World Cup has given us some pretty incredible soccer so far. Even if you don't care to watch soccer, it's pretty interesting to check out. But the stadiums are also dishing out some seriously wild food, and a few of these are kind of, you have to hear it to believe it. In Miami, which went all out, they have Fancy AF Tots, which is three fried hash browns topped with caviar, cream friche, and chives. It's $75. There you go. Miami also has a 5-pound chicken and cheese empanada that goes for $40, which sounds more worth it and filling. Out in L.A., there is a Twinkie cheeseburger. It is a cheeseburger topped with a bacon-wrapped jalapeno that's stuffed with brisket and cream cheese. Over in Vancouver, they're keeping it Canadian. Short rib poutine and maple bacon smoky, which is a sausage topped with bacon, onion jam, and maple syrup. It's like all the best parts of the country right there. The craziest item of them all is a $22 beer. To put that in perspective, in Mexico, the daily minimum wage is around $18. So one stadium beer costs more than a full day of work for some people. And that feels like a foul. Do they have fouls in soccer? Anyway, if you do end up making it to a match somehow, please bring your appetite and definitely take out a second mortgage.

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0: 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One lucky winner scores an epic backyard prize package, including a six-person hot tub from Pristine Pool and Spa, a gazebo tent, patio set provided by Schroeder Furniture, and a complete outdoor entertainment system. 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
12: Ample sunshine expected this afternoon with daytime highs approaching 77. Winds out of the northwest, 8 to 15 miles an hour. Lows level off around 57. Tonight, partly cloudy skies. I'm staff meteorologist Derek Height.
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No doubt, 98.3 The Coast, Modern Hits for Southwest Michigan, and Zach here. It's time for good news for today, and today's story involves 79-year-old Beverly Thomas of Willoughby, Ohio, a retired nurse who was having difficulty maintaining her property because of her arthritis. Things got so bad she was summoned to court, where a judge warned her that the yard has got to get cleaned up. The court appearance, understandably, rattled Beverly, causing her to lose sleep. After a local TV station shared her story, strangers in the community knocked on her door the very next morning to handle the mess. A generous lawn care pro organized the volunteer cleanup crew to trim the brush, haul away debris, and chop down a massive dead tree. A local attorney even volunteered to handle her legal issues for free. For Beverly, the wave of support was both unexpected and deeply moving. She explained, "I didn't know there were the kind of people out there willing to help with this. I'm touched. I hope God blesses them for their giving of time to help somebody who can't do it anymore." The volunteers took one more step, setting up a GoFundMe campaign to make sure Beverly's yard continues to stay in tip-top shape. That's your good news for today. Find more good news inside the 98.3 The Coast app and at 983thecoast.com.

0: Life is different on the coast. 98.3 The Coast, where lake life meets wine country and the music always fits the moment. 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
15: Lows dip down to about 57
16: tonight
15: under partly cloudy skies. Winds out of the north around 5 miles an hour. Chance for showers tomorrow. High temperatures reach up to 71. I'm staff meteorologist Derek Height.
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Green Day is on 98.3 The Coast. Modern hits for Southwest Michigan. I'm Zach. If you live near a neighbor or several, you no doubt have had a period of time where you might have said, good Lord, please stop making all that noise. It especially seems to be a thing on random late nights when you're trying to sleep because you got to get up to go to work the next day. An 84-year-old Florida woman didn't need to get up the next day because she's retired, but she sure did not enjoy having her 8 p.m. Goodnight time completely messed up by a neighbor mowing their lawn, which in Florida, I imagine, happens probably every 3 days. Charlene Davis was not happy when this neighbor mowed the lawn after 8 o'clock and fired her gun into the ground to get the neighbor's attention, reportedly telling him, I'm trying to tell you you're waking us up, before adding, you better watch out. She told police it was a warning shot. They don't care because she was then charged with aggravated assault with a deadly weapon, which is a felony, and discharging a firearm on residential property, which is a misdemeanor.

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11: Lows dip down to about 57 tonight under partly cloudy skies. Winds out of the north around 5 miles an hour. Chance for showers tomorrow. High temperatures reach up to 71. I'm staff meteorologist Derek Height.
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I said, are you gonna be my girl? It's a 1, 2, 3, take my hand and come with me, because you look so fine that I really wanna make you mine. I said, you look so fine that I really wanna make you mine. 4, 5, 6, come on and get your kicks, now you don't need

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Fallout Boy is on 98.3 The Coast, Modern Hits for Southwest Michigan. And Zach here with a show that you can go see at Four Winds Casino featuring a huge Hollywood star on the bass guitar. I'll give you those details next. It's after Bruno Mars and Hozier right now on The Coast. My-

98.3 The Coast, modern hits for Southwest Michigan. It's Bruno Mars. I'm Zach East, and we are sending you to see Dog Star Live. The All In Now Tour is coming to Southwest Michigan August 28th at the Four Winds Casino, New Buffalo's Silver Creek Event Center. The Coast is your chance to win a pair of tickets all this week. And Keanu Reeves is in that band, in case you didn't know. Yes, that Keanu Reeves. 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
0: 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One lucky winner scores an epic backyard prize package, including a six-person hot tub from Pristine Pool and Spa, a gazebo tent, patio set provided by Schroeder Furniture, and a complete outdoor entertainment system. 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
17: Lows dip down to about 57 tonight under partly cloudy skies. Winds out of the north around 5 miles an hour. Chance for showers tomorrow. High temperatures reach up to 71. I'm staff meteorologist Derek Height.
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From Weezer, it's Say It Ain't So at 98.3 The Coast. Modern hits for Southwest Michigan. I'm Zach. I'm curious. Do you think that this next story involves a woman who is on vacation and happens to be evil, a vigilante, or a superhero? Well, the internet is debating. An older woman posted a TikTok of her walking around an empty pool deck, removing all the towels that were put on the chairs to, quote, reserve them. In the caption, she said the same people would hog the chairs all week, leaving none for the people who were actually at the pool. She said she did it as a surprise for when they come back down. She posted an update saying those people shouldn't be able to reserve chairs while they're sleeping, over at the beach, or out shopping. They didn't just run to the restroom or go over to grab a drink or some food. She says it was just a bit of fun, and no, she didn't stick around to watch the carnage. There are open chairs in the original video, but the woman said she did it early and that those would be snapped up within a half hour or so, and that many of the ones that were reserved had towels on them for literal hours. The original videos tracked it over 3 million views, and everybody's pretty much debating the stunt. A lot of people are showering the woman with love, but some say the hotel should do a better job at monitoring abuse so that it isn't up to the guests to do all the work. That's pretty much the way I would side. Others are criticizing her for spending her vacation policing others, as well as saying it's not a flex. And now she's being called Vacation Karen. But she doesn't care. She gets to swim and enjoy her chair now.

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10: Partly cloudy skies tonight, with lows around 57. Northerly winds around 5 miles an hour. Chance of rain showers tomorrow, highs around 71. Cloudy skies expected. I'm staff meteorologist Derek Height.
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Have a great rest of the day. 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
9: Partly cloudy skies tonight with lows around 57. Northerly winds around 5 miles an hour. Chance of rain showers tomorrow, highs around 71, cloudy skies expected. I'm staff meteorologist Derek Height.
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10: partly cloudy skies tonight, with lows around 57. Northerly winds around 5 miles an hour. Chance of rain showers tomorrow, highs around 71. Cloudy skies expected. I'm Staff Meteorologist Derek Height.
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